I could have looked at from another perspective. But I don't know if you've looked at this verse from this perspective, but the Lord has laid it upon my heart, and I think, I know for a fact it's going to address things with us here in this congregation. I want to speak this morning from the subject, turning regret into reset. Turning regret into reset. Tell somebody, turn all of your regret into reset. Hallelujah. What do you do when you correctly develop and organize a plan to achieve? And once you put it all together and carried it out, it failed. How do you handle it when you do what's right to the best of your ability, and you know you're doing what's right, but still, after doing what's right, things just turn out wrong? The answers to these questions and other questions are very important, because the way we respond to situations like these in our lives will determine not only our activities, but our outcomes. Do you ever feel like the Lord is working with and blessing other people, but He's not thinking about you? What do you do when you're disappointed and when you are let down by a significant degree? When you expected things to happen, when you analyzed and evaluated your faith and you knew you were on point, you knew you were believing God, you knew you were trusting God, but with all that you did, it didn't turn out the way you expected. It's important that we know what to do when we hit these points in life and things take a turn in a way that causes us to regret that we ever did it. How many of you have ever found yourself say, I regret that I ever did that? I regret that I met her. I regret that I met him. I regret doing this or the other. See, to regret is to feel sorrow for an act or for some kind of disappointment or fault. But when we regret something, we're sorry. We feel sorry that we did it or that we engaged in it. And this setting of scripture and others will show you how important it is that you learn to deal with these points. Because a lot of people have come in here this morning with regrets. There's some things you're regretting. And it's nothing new. This message didn't make you aware at this point that you have regrets. You've known it all along. You've carried them all along. You maybe not given thought to what they're doing to your life, but they're not impacting you in a positive way necessarily. They could be in some ways, but for many believers, they find themselves on pause because there are things that they regret and they stay right there at that particular point. Jesus had preached in the synagogues throughout all of Galilee. And soon after that, he entered into Capernaum. Capernaum was considered the most important city on the northern shore of the Sea of Galilee. It was the center of much of the ministry of Jesus as he was busily engaged in his work. It had its own synagogue there, and it was a place that Jesus frequently taught in. After being rejected from his own hometown of Nazareth, Jesus made Capernaum the center of his ministry in Galilee. This setting of scripture is good also because it manifests or it shows the power that Jesus had to forgive sin. And the Bible says that the people gathered unto Jesus.

Jesus entered a house, and after some days, the word spread of his presence. And many people gathered where Jesus was. I was thinking about this on yesterday, and I was saying, Lord, with the nature of people and the way people are and the way they change and the way they go back and forth, how would it be today if Jesus walked the earth? Listen, but people didn't know it was him. They will go to his church. They would get all excited. They would see the miracles performed. They would see great things being done. But how many of you know, after people see great things done a while, they become small things to them? I wonder how many people would be leaving his church. I wonder how many people would take or leave getting up, going to church, or staying home, even if it was Jesus. Because we change so much. But the Bible says that when Jesus came to a place and when the word spread, that people came from far and wide. There were so many people in this house that there was no room for anybody else to get in. The Bible indicates that the house was packed all the way to the door. Coming in, because Jesus was known to be a great and a powerful preacher, teacher, and prophet. Jesus preached the word to them, and in the fulfillment of his mission, he did that main work of preaching and teaching the gospel. He proclaimed the gospel to the lost. I'm just awfully afraid that in the day in which we're living now, it seems that we still hear preaching, but it seems that witnessing is a dying activity. Witnessing is a dying activity. And we're talking about it, and we see it everywhere, and we talk so much about how things are decreasing, how people are leaving Christianity. Could it be because not enough of the Christians also got seriously grounded enough that they would go and witness to people? Could it be that too many believers got to the place that they got comfortable coming to church, getting what they wanted to get for themselves, and not spreading the gospel? That so much so that people not only, I can't just speak about effective witnessing, there isn't even really poor witnessing. People just seem not anymore to be excited about the Lord. There was a time that people loved him. And in the 8 o'clock prayer this morning, I found myself praying and talking to the Lord. And I said, Jesus, I just feel so bad that people just don't seem like they give you what you deserve anymore. Perilous times have arrived. We're seeing the days of the great falling away, of the end time. And the fact, what makes it sad, we see some fall away physically, but you could add to that number by those who remain in the church house but still falling away from the place that they once held. But in this particular setting of scripture, first, as we look at it, I want you to know that regret will be experienced in your life at times. I don't care how you live. I don't care what level you're on. I don't care how set you are financially or otherwise. At some point, as long as we're living, we're going to experience regret, that sorrow or that disappointment about something that we did or something that happened in our lives. It's likely that the five men in the text here experienced both sorrow and disappointment because one of them was sick of the palsy. That he had palsy and he had to be carried. And you know, palsy is that disease that a part of the body, when a part
of the body is paralyzed and cannot function in concert with the other parts of the body. And those who have this partial paralysis sometimes find that they're deprived of the strength or the use of that particular area that's paralyzed. Most people with this problem or such a condition, you don't find them going around jumping up and down. You, whoopee, I have the palsy. It just doesn't happen that way. So there was regret for something like this. See, the other four, they likely experienced regret for the condition of the man that was sick. The man that was sick experienced regret because the condition was upon him. And many of us find ourselves in places. See, partial paralysis implies partial functionality. This means that we can function with other parts, but not with the paralyzed parts. And it's very important that we look at this. And I'm asking you, what part of your life, if any part of your life, is paralyzed? What part is not properly functioning? What part cannot flow in concert with other parts of your life? We can experience regret for a whole lot of different reasons. Some people, you know, they're paralyzed with regret because they got in a bad relationship and then it didn't work. Had great hopes. Everybody was flowing and the bottom fell out. Maybe there was never a bottom there. Maybe a lot of people need to stop being so gullible. Hallelujah, stop being so desperate. I gotta have a man in Jesus. I gotta have a woman in Jesus. Send your help, Lord. Oh, Jesus. Let her be 5'7". Let her hair be on her shoulders. And we go through all of these changes. And I always tell young men and young women, don't be desperate. Don't be desperate. Sometimes people have regret for a marriage failure or two. And they're going through changes. They regret being raised in a foster home. You can't just psychologically dismiss yourself from everything. But it does help when you never lose your ability to look at how blessed you are now. You gotta be able to look at that, even though that's true and I'm regretting it, I'm blessed to be at least where I am now. Some people regret being raised and never knowing their parents. Some people, a lot of people, regret getting too deep in debt. Have you noticed how easy it's to slide in? How hard it is to dig out? Some people are regretting getting in trouble, becoming incarcerated. They regret committing a crime. They regret putting their faith and trust in someone who hurt them badly and let them down. I'm gonna talk slow so you can get this. And it doesn't matter what caused your regret. The object of this message is to let you know you can't live with it. You should not live with it. So it's going to be experienced at times. But listen, even though it's going to be experienced, secondly, the response to regret must be correct. It must be correct. The five men did not like the situation that they were facing. They made a decision that they were going to do something about the condition. You know, yes, here's a situation of regret. Am I going to walk in it? Am I going to live in it? Am I going to stay in it? Am I going to wobble in it all of my life and not make the progress with the abilities God has given me? Or am I going to do something about it? You see, when you experience regret, you have to resolve to do something about it. You cannot walk around, sit around, go around trying to carry out your life with this regret that's hovering over you and pressing you down. See, all of these men understood the criticality of their situation. They knew
that it was a difficult situation. See, and to them, the paralysis was all of their problem, not just one of their problems. Isn't it good when you have people with you like that? Anybody know? I know all of you have had people with you that roll with you while you're doing good and helping and all of that. And they may not be there when you need them. But isn't it good when you walk with people and God has placed people in your life that look at you and they talk to you literally and they mean it when they say, we are in trouble here. We can work together. We are suffering because of this. We are going to come through this and we are going to overcome. It's so good because so many times there's pain and regret because people who should be with you aren't. Somebody say hallelujah. Are you with me? See, the men knew that nobody could help them but Jesus. And when we have a palsy type situation or something in our lives that's causing us regret, we have to come to realize that we could be at a point with that situation that nobody can help us but Jesus. That's why I like my relationship with him. That's why I nurture my relationship with him. That's why I watch my relationship with him and want it to continue to grow, because situations arise in our lives that nobody can help us but him. These men knew this condition exists and is going to exist until we get to Jesus. Sometimes you got to come to realize, don't walk around with regret. Well, I've talked to everybody I know and I haven't gotten any result. Give it to Jesus. Are you with me? Give it to Jesus. See, they knew that the paralysis was bondage for the man. That paralysis was bondage for the man. And what you have to understand, that regret that you're carrying is bondage for you. It has you in its grip. Every time you're about to make progress, every time you think you're getting ahead, you think about the thing that happened and the person that did it and the pain that it causes you. And instead of you forging ahead, you find yourself in a position of becoming stagnant. You're in bondage because you walk and live and abide with that regret. They knew that it would take all of them to get this man to Jesus to get the result. Again, it's good. Because sometimes you have to realize when you're in regret, sometimes there are people that God has around you that will help you. Even though you're talking to God, sometimes to get out of some things and through some things, you need some people around you. Are you with me? Somebody say hallelujah. They knew that the life of the man was quite limited. His life was limited. Why? He was partially paralyzed. And some of you may be partially paralyzed by the thing that you're regretting. It's holding you back. It's keeping you from moving ahead. And you know, in the life of a pastor, it's the same thing. Do you know how much I could regret if I looked and allowed regret to reside in my life? Do you know how I would just be Brother Regret? That would be my name, Pastor Regret, because so much stuff comes. And if the enemy can see that you regret things and you're all doing things, he's going to promote that in your life. Somebody better hear me today. I want somebody to get delivered from this today. Somebody say hallelujah. You're limited. Your gifts can be on hold. Your abilities can be on hold. The increase in your anointing can be on hold. You're hindered when you're up singing, teaching, whatever you do in ministry. You're hindered if you live with that regret. Tell your neighbor, shake it. Somebody say hallelujah. They came together because the men did not want this other man that was sick of the palsy to die in that condition. They didn't want him to die like that.
He had lived like that, but they didn't want him to die like that. And I'm asking you, do you want to die like that? Come on, talk to me. I'm in your face today. Talk to me. They didn't want to see him die like that. And I don't know about you, but I have a lot that I could regret. But I'm not going to die in regret. I'm not going to go regretting all the way through all the stuff that could have happened, should have happened, wouldn't have. They did all of this. Yes, it causes pain. And you got to get past it. But how many of you know, as long as you live, somebody's going to do something. Don't think you all of that everybody's going to like you. They didn't even like Jesus. So many came against Jesus that they crucified him. Stop being upset because everybody don't like you. I don't know anybody everybody likes. I've been doing this for years up here, and a whole lot of people didn't like me. You think I'm going to stop and cry, oh God, they don't like me? No, I'm going to keep on preaching because they don't like me, but Jesus loves me. You got to get it in your spirit. Don't get all hung up like that. Don't carry this stuff and die with it. And some of you might look at me, and I mean this in the right way. All of us have loved ones, and we're losing loved ones, and they're passing, and they're moving on, and we thank God for them, and we love them, and we regret that they're gone. But even those who have gone to be with the Lord don't want us to regret it so much that it stagnates us, that it hinders us. Because after all, the Lord said, cast your care upon me. Don't let your heart be troubled. If you believe in God, believe also in me. Are you with me? You got to get it in your spirit. We let too much clog us up. Hit your neighbor and say, unclog this mess. Hallelujah. They didn't want him to die in that condition. Listen, also, they wanted the man to enjoy a normal life. And that's what God is saying. He's saying, I'm bringing this message to you to bring your attention to the fact that you're living with regret that's keeping you from enjoying a normal life. He said, I'm going to teach you something about how to reset. Hallelujah. So things will change in your life. Somebody give him praise in this place. See, they also knew that the severity of the man's situation required real power. Have you ever looked at your situation and say to yourself, man or girl, you're not getting out of this one without Jesus? Anybody ever say that? You think you have such ingenuity and great ability. Have you ever looked at a situation and said, I'm not going to get out this without Jesus? That's why I like to pray all the time, because I don't want to be one of these people that's going to walk up on him and start praying when everything get bad all the time. But I've looked at situations and said, Jesus, and I don't mean it. It's not always Heavenly Father. I need you to get me out of this. Sometimes it's, oh God. Oh God, Lord, I can't get out of this without you. And then it's good when you say, Lord, I'm going to keep on praying.

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11: 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We've got a fascinating show lined up for you today. But first, a quick few questions. Number one, is there a pill you can take that can actually help make you stronger? Number two, let's say you could get stronger. Would the extra strength make your life better? Thirdly, think about this. Are you weaker today than you were, say, 20 years ago? Well, listen, if you answered yes to any of these questions, then stay tuned. Dr. Neil Levin is joining us today to discuss a miraculous compound with hundreds of clinical studies that just may unlock the key to helping you get stronger and healthier at any age. Now, Dr. Neil Levin is a chiropractor, a nutritionist, spokesperson, and a longtime advisor for Purity Products. Dr. Levin, welcome back to the show.
12: Oh, it's great to be here with you today. And we have a very exciting topic to cover today. Today, we're talking about strength and power and how to get it back, even if you're in your 50s, 60s, 70s, 80s. So if you want to feel better, if you want to feel stronger, this is some very important information we're going to cover today.
11: Yeah, this is an exciting topic. Talk to me about this important message today. What molecule are we talking about and how it's impacting the lives of people who follow the science?
12: Right. Well, we're talking about a new supplement. It's called Everstrong, and it features an exciting molecule called creatine. Now, a lot of our listeners may have heard of creatine. I know you've used creatine.
11: Right.
12: But for those that don't know about creatine, it's mainly used in the Olympic circles, professional athletes, bodybuilders, college, high school athletes, because it does something extraordinary. And what I'm about to tell you is proven by hundreds and hundreds of human studies. So here's what creatine does for us. It helps us to get stronger, more powerful. It helps put muscle mass on the body, and it helps protect us from losing muscle tissue as we get older. We know that's a big part of aging. Not only that, great for the brain, great for memory, and it helps promote bone strength as well. So an amazing molecule that everybody needs to know about.
11: It's an amazing story. Can you share some of the science and tell us why you're calling creatine one of the best kept secrets to healthy aging?
12: Sure. What we need to understand with creatine is that it's a natural molecule to the body. It's in every single cell, tissue, organ in your system, and its job in the body is to generate and maintain strength and power. That's its reason for being, to maintain strength and power. It's in every single cell in the body. 95% of it, however, is in your muscle tissue because that's where we tend to use it the most. It powers up the muscles. It's good for strong muscle contraction, and it's important to help maintain strength and muscle contractions when you're using them over and over again. For instance, if you're working out at the gym, if you're playing sports, golf, tennis, anything like that, it keeps your muscles powered up in their high energy state so they're strong and ready for action. Now, here's the key. This is so important for those of us, say, in our 50s, 60s, 70s. You see, we had lots and lots of creatine when we were young. We had oodles of this stuff. It was coming out of our ears. We had lots of creatine. Our bodies made a lot of it. But as we get older, like everything else, we don't do that as well. So we have less creatine in our muscles. Now, the good news is that hundreds and hundreds of human studies show that when you supplement with creatine, it goes to work, it goes straight to your muscles, it's absorbed easily, it pumps up the creatine in your muscle tissue, and you get stronger, you get more powerful. Not only that, it helps support memory and brain health, and it helps support the strength of your bones.
11: You know, we were talking before the show, and you were talking about how Olympic athletes have been using creatine for years to enhance their strength and performance. Tell me more.
12: Well, this creatine is the premier sports nutrition supplement. There's no question about that. You've used it. Bodybuilders know about it. Athletes know about it. Creatine is the premier sports nutrient. So you know, back 20, 25 years ago, the Olympic athletes and their coaches, of course, they knew about it. They knew it made you bigger and stronger and faster. They knew it was natural to the body. It was supposed to be there. But they were a little bit afraid to supplement with it because they were afraid it might be considered cheating, that it might be considered too much of an edge. But back in 1998, the International Olympic Committee, they came out, they officially confirmed that, I'm quoting here, creatine can be used by athletes to enhance their performance. And now it's not just for athletes anymore,
11: right?
12: Because the studies are plainly showing that for adults, for people in their 50s, 60s, 70s, this stuff is amazing. And Purity has this incredible new formulation. We call it Everstrong because that's exactly what it does. It helps you get stronger and stay stronger with hundreds of human studies to help you. And it's the purest form of creatine money can buy. The stuff from Europe, this stuff is fantastic.
11: And we should point out that it's naturally occurring in red meat. But the problem is, in order to get the amounts that are going to benefit you, you'd have to eat large amounts of red meat.
12: You'd have to eat like 4 pounds of red meat a day.
11: Most people aren't going to do that.
12: Right. So what about vegetarians?
11: They can be creatine deficient.
12: Exactly. When I have a vegetarian that comes in here and they're energy deficient, they don't feel the way they want to feel, and I put them on Everstrong, they notice the benefits almost right away because they've been so low on it.
11: Yep.
12: So if you're a person out there that's staying away from red meat, if you're staying away from meat in general, and you have more of a vegan-style diet, this is for you. You definitely want to add that Everstrong.
11: All right, so obviously this works with athletes, but you say creatine is going mainstream. There's a lot of studies are showing that folks in their 50s, 60s, 70s, and beyond, that creatine can be a cornerstone compound to help people stay strong, stay healthy, stay sharp, stay vital, right?
12: Oh, exactly. I mean, this is the ideal muscle-enhancing, strengthening, muscle-protecting nutrient for folks as we get older, 50-plusers like you and me. But let's go to a couple of studies on seniors just to show this. We'll do one on the guys and one on the gals, okay?
11: Right.
12: First on the guys. Love the title of this one. Creatine supplementation improves muscular performance in older men. Study done at several American universities. A group of men, get this, age 59 to 72. Hey, you know, we know that's not when people are known for getting stronger, right?
11: Right.
12: So this was just a one-week study. People need to understand that. That's how effective and rapidly this stuff works. It's just a one-week study. Get this. The guys on creatine, they put on 4 pounds of lean mass. That's muscle tissue for those that don't know that. It shows they built the muscles and they hydrated the muscles nicely. They increased the strength of their bench press. That's a chest press for people that don't know, by 7%. they increased the strength of the leg exercises they were doing by 15%. They could get in and out of a chair more times faster without using their arms. On top of that, they could generate more power on a stationary bike. This happened in 1 week. When I think about that, yeah, it's really quite incredible.
11: All right, but what about the women out there? Did they get those kind of benefits too as well? Will it actually help women in their 50s, 60s, and 70s get stronger too?
12: Absolutely. Let's go straight to another study. Love the title on this one as well. Creatine supplementation improves muscular performance in older women, published in the European Journal of Applied Physiology. 30 women aged 58 to 71. Of course, they got either creatine or placebo. That's the way they do these things. Again, a one-week study. The women on creatine increased their bench press by almost 4 pounds. They increased their leg press by over 11 pounds, and they had better balance and agility. So 58 to 71 year old women, not only getting stronger, not only getting more powerful, getting faster with improved balance. Study after study shows that older folks that use creatine get amazing results. They get great results if they exercise. They get great results even if they don't exercise. They can lift more weight. They get faster. They get stronger. They get more powerful. Their muscles don't fatigue as fast. And get this. This is very important, especially for the ladies. You know that when women do resistance training, their bones get stronger as well, right?
11: Yeah.
12: You know, now, get this. When you resistance train with creatine, your bones tend to get stronger even faster. So an all-around win-win. EverStrong is going to help the seniors to feel better, feel stronger, more energized, more powerful, faster, and it helps protect your bones.
11: Talk more about how unique this exclusive EverStrong formula is from Purity Products. It even has a finished product clinically studied, which showed an increase in upper body strength and power. But tell me what's in it and why you like it so much. I mean, this is more than just creatine, right?
12: Oh, absolutely. I mean, EverStrong, this is a very comprehensive formula. I didn't want people to just feel stronger when they use creatine. You know, we're dealing with people in their 50s, 60s, 70s. I wanted people to feel more comfortable as well. So not only did I use the finest creatine money can buy, the stuff from Europe, the Creapure creatine, I also added something called coffee berry extract. And coffee berry extract, a powerful antioxidant, stronger than blueberries and strawberries, helping to protect the muscles, helping to protect the brain, because we know our antioxidant systems aren't as strong as they used to be in our 20s and 30s. But I also added some vitamin D, because vitamin D, incredibly good for the muscles as well as the immune system and the bones. So this is an all-around win-win. You got your vitamin D, you got your fruit XB for your joints, you got your coffee berry extract for the antioxidant protection, and of course the finest creatine money can buy. Best of all, today it's free. Purity knows you're going to see these benefits. Hey, we're talking about strength. We're talking about power. We're talking about energy. We're talking about supporting thinking, bone health. This is a wonderful product. When you try it, you're going to love it. You're going to feel the difference, and it's fast. A week or two, you're going to feel more powerful. Purity wants you to have a free bottle. I know later in the show, you're going to give out that phone number.
11: Sure will. You know, we mentioned how great creatine works for women. Take a moment and share that story you told me before the show about the award-winning 70-year-old senior swimmer who uses EverStrong.
12: Right, right. Emma Karen, I'm looking at her picture right now. I printed it out for the show. 70 years old. This picture, she's got 6 medals around her neck. It's the 2015 National Senior Olympic Games. You know, she writes to us that she was getting a little tired during our workouts at age 70. Of course, she didn't have that same stamina, but she fortunately heard about our EverStrong formula. She started using it and almost right away was invigorated in her workouts and had more energy throughout the day. I'm quoting from her. She says, "I feel my investment in EverStrong was one of the best choices I ever made. It's always a morale booster when people think I'm 50. She looks fantastic.
11: Wow.
12: And I hear this stuff all the time. This isn't one of those vitamins, like a multivitamin. You take it, you don't really even notice the difference. This is a substance that you can use to help get some of that youthful vim and vigor back, get some of that strength back. It's wonderful.
11: You know, Purity's given away a free bottle of EverStrong, but Purity Products didn't stop there. In fact, you insisted they also give away a free bottle of their B12 energy melts, which are great for instant energy. Now, I know that you love this combination. Tell us about the incredible double free offer.
12: Yeah, you know, when I think about creatine, when I think about EverStrong, I think about muscular energy. I think about muscular power, but it's all about energy and feeling great, feeling energized. And the next thing I think about when I think about energy is B12. When you think about energy, think B12. And the problem is for 50-plussers like you and me, we're not absorbing the B12 as well as we used to in our 60s, 70s. 70s, 80s. So when you supplement with B12, you tend to bump back up those B12 levels. And that's what Purity's B12 energy melts are all about. They're fantastic. They melt in your mouth. They taste delicious. And you bump up those B12 levels. And that's great because B12 helps us make red blood cells, which carry oxygen to the tissues. Also, there's biotin in there for the hair, skin, and nails. So people love the B12 energy melts. 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
11: 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All right, so we were so busy at the top of the show. This EverStrong formula does so much for us. We haven't even touched on the incredible brain benefits. I mean, some of these studies you sent me are absolutely incredible. As you know, I'm very into nootropics. The anti-aging community has taken a keen interest in creatine, specifically the cognitive benefits of creatine.
12: Oh, absolutely. This is one of those areas where creatine really shines. You see, what we need to understand is that your brain, even though it's only 2% of your body's weight, it utilizes 20% of your body's energy. This is a very thirsty organ for energy. And just like your muscles soak up the creatine like a sponge, because this is a naturally occurring molecule in the body, it passes right through the blood-brain barrier. Your brain neurons soak it up like a sponge, and it increases your creatine phosphate reserves in your brain. So now, in your brain, you have more readily available resources to do what? To recharge those neuronal batteries to make more energy inside the brain. So basically, what do you notice? Well, your memory is supported. And scientists have done some amazing research here. They found that people that take creatine, it supports their memory. It actually helps the brain to utilize oxygen better. It supports memory in people that are sleep deprived. It's been shown to help people add numbers quicker and for longer periods of time without mental fatigue. Get this study. Just 5 days of 8 grams of creatine supported mental tasks in subjects that were getting rapid fire questions. Scientists were asking them math questions and science questions over and over and over, and they found the folks on creatine didn't fatigue as quickly mentally. So this is amazing stuff. It's like a turbo booster for your brain. It's like a supercharger for your muscles. It recharges all your cellular batteries, so all of your cells, tissues, and organs have more readily available energy.
11: All right, Doc, I love that EverStrong appeals to athletes and people who want to get more reps in the gym, maybe get some extra power in their workouts. But you're also saying there's a big push in the nutritional community to encourage people in their 40s, 50s, 60s, 70s, and even 80s to leverage the power of creatine to stay fit, strong, and healthy. In fact, you say creatine is going mainstream. You know, I shared the story with you before. My mom, who's in her late 70s now, she's taking creatine. She works out a couple of days a week, 3 days a week. She goes to Nautilus, does the free weights because she's got osteoporosis. She wants to maintain her muscle mass and she wants to make her bones stronger. And as you pointed out, creatine helps to do that. And then the other 3 days during the week, she'll go and she'll swim. Now, she's not trying to get big or strong or anything like that. But even at her age, creatine has benefits.
12: Oh, yeah. And what blows me away about that story, because you told me before, is that her medical doctor recommended creatine for her. And that just goes to show how much more mainstream this is. It's called EverStrong, and it supports the muscles. It supports your power, your strength, your speed. If you're an athlete, you're certainly going to love it. But even if you're not an athlete, you notice the difference. Let's go to another study, one more review study. This out of the journal Current Aging Science, December 2013. I thought this was very cool because the researchers looked at the body of research out there on creatine in seniors without exercise. They wanted to see what happens when seniors take creatine and they don't even exercise. So I'm quoting here, creatine supplementation without associated resistance training seems to enhance muscular strength, power, and endurance, increase lean body mass. For those that don't know what that is, they're talking about muscle, and improve the functional capacity of the elderly. They go on to talk about how it supports bone health as well, and then they finish with this, creatine supplementation without training in the elderly could potentially delay atrophy of muscle and improve endurance and strength. So here again, we see bottom line, creatine is very, very effective. It's going to help you to feel stronger whether you exercise or not. It supports your strength and power, your brain health, and on top of that, it supports your bone health. I mean, when you think about it, this almost sounds too good to be true, right?
11: Right. Yeah.
12: If you're a person that never heard about this and you're listening to us, you would think this sounds too good to be true, right?
11: Yeah.
12: But it is true. Hundreds and hundreds of human studies back up what we're talking about. You're going to love the benefits you get with this EverStrong formula.
11: That's incredible. 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We'll give that number out again later in the show. But first, Dutch 11. 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
12: Oh, absolutely. Yeah.
11: I know it combines the creatine with the vitamin D, the coffee berry, the fruit XB boron. And for those who don't know, talk about how these work so well together. 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I know we have a free bottle today, but if you wanted to buy all of these things separately, it would cost a small fortune, wouldn't it?
12: Oh, absolutely. I mean, if you went out and bought the CreaPure creatine, that's the purest, finest creatine from Europe, if you bought that, and then you went out and bought a separate antioxidant formula and a separate joint formula and the vitamin D, and it's going to cost you $80, $90, $100 a month. 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We want to get it right out to you. We want you to try this out. We want you to be the judge for yourself. Don't take my word for it. Try it. Look in the mirror. Go to the gym. Lift some weights. Play. Do whatever you do. See if you don't feel better.
11: All right, let's talk about how you take this. You have these easy-to-swallow tablets, which are super easy to swallow. It also comes in a very refreshing cherry berry powder. So how do you like to take it? And can people just choose the tablets or the powder when they call in for the free bottle today?
12: Yeah, you can choose tablets or powder. I personally use both, you know, on my workout days or days I'm making a protein shake, on days I'm juicing. Let's face it, juicing is becoming very big these days. So if you're doing something like that, the cherry berry powder is fantastic. You just take a scoop, dump it right into your juice, dump it into your protein shake, and that's a great way to take it. But if you don't do that stuff, I mean, the tablets are super convenient. They're small, they're coated, they're easy to swallow. It's wonderful stuff.
11: Now, I know you're chomping at the bit to tell us a little more about the study that Purity did on the EverStrong powder. They tested golfers, and
12: right,
11: Purity found out that not only were these golfers getting stronger and more explosive, but they were driving the golf ball, get this, 14 yards further. That's amazing.
12: I have such a big smile on my face right now. I'm remembering when the researchers came back and gave us this information. I mean, we were bouncing off the walls. This is so exciting. The researchers called this a seminal study in sports nutrition. And this is on our EverStrong formula, the product we're talking about right now, the EverStrong powder. So double-blind, placebo-controlled study, 30 golfers took the EverStrong powder for 1 month. No exercise, nothing different. Just took our EverStrong powder for 1 month. In 1 month, they were banging the golf ball 14 yards further. Not
11: wow.
12: only that, 6% more power on the bench press, more explosive. They could lift the weight faster.
11: Hold on. Guys spend hundreds of dollars on new clubs to drive the ball further.
12: So, Trevor, you could spend $500 on a driver instead of 5 yards, right? This is 14 yards. People shouldn't just ho-hum about this or yawn about this. This is amazing because, let's face it, this was a golf study, but more explosiveness, more speed, more power. This should help all sports. So if you're a tennis player, if you're a jogger, if you're any kind of an athlete, this has ramifications across the board. But again, these golfers, 1 month on this EverStrong powder we're talking about today, banging the golf ball 14 yards further. Can you imagine? You get your bottle of EverStrong, you don't tell your buddies, take it for a month, and you go out and you're banging the ball 14 yards past them. They don't know what hit them.
11: Wow. All right, we just got a few minutes left here. I want you to recap this amazing story today about creatine, what you like to call the molecule of strength. Who needs it? And what about this double free bottle offer today with the EverStrong plus the B12 energy melts?
12: You know what? My one concern with this show is that literally it sounds too good to be true, right?
11: Right.
12: Like when I tell folks about EverStrong,
11: right,
12: I'm afraid they're going to think I'm making this up. It's not possible, right? You know, I know how you feel because 6, 7, 8 years ago when I started to read about creatine, I almost couldn't believe it. I said to myself, if it's really this good with an excellent safety profile, how come everybody's not using it? But I started to use it and I noticed some incredible benefits. It's just phenomenal. And it's as simple as this. You're going to get on the EverStrong, you're going to try it, you're going to get stronger, you're going to get more powerful. You can look in the mirror and see the difference. There's hundreds and hundreds of human studies backing this up. These aren't studies with a hamster in a lab somewhere. We're talking human studies. I call this stuff muscle fertilizer. It's that great. And of course, we didn't just add the CreaPure creatine. We've discussed that. We added the Fruit XB. Remember that? Joint health. We added the coffee berry extract, that phenomenal antioxidant that's more potent than blueberries and strawberries for powerful antioxidant protection. I added the vitamin D because it's so important across the board, great for bone health, but also for seniors, vitamin D so important for muscles, especially as we get older, for strength and coordination. So this is a very comprehensive formula. Again, this would easily cost you $80, $90, $100 to replicate on your own. But today it's free. And not only that, let's not forget about the B12 energy melt, because we're talking about energy here today. And when you think energy, you think B12. B12 is critical for making red blood cells to carry oxygen to the tissues. The biotin in there is great for the hair, skin, and nails. So just make sure you're one of the first 1,000 callers. That's the only catch on this whole show. 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Be one of the first 1,000 callers. 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It never happens. 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

0: Hi, it's Peter here from iHeart Studios with my good friend Lee Michaels from Liberty Windows and Siding. 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

0: Evan 600. Fred Hammond and Travis Green about to join the praise party. Oh, wait, I have been checking your voice messages coming in on that free iHeartRadio app. Got a call asking about Anthony Brown and group therapy. Blessings on blessings. We're going to take care of that, too. I'm Victor Sosa. We've also been talking about the prom tonight, Lydell. You remember your prom? How did it go?
1: My prom was perfect. The only thing I hate about my prom was my haircut, man. I had like a Jerry curl slash wavy slash mullet. So it was kind of weird. It was a weird time at that time. So it was kind of like I had a lot of Hawaiian silk in my hair. So my hair slicked back a little bit, but it was all the way slicked back to the back of my neck. So kind of like a mullet a little bit.

0: Evan 600. 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
1: You know what? 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
0: Don't do that. 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
2: 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You are good, and your mercy endures forever. Say it again. You are good, and your mercy endures forever. Now, come on, clap your hands and shout if you believe it tonight. 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
1: Heaven 600, Baltimore's good news station. How about some Nancy Jackson? Got some music from Miss Jackson on the way, as well as Ruben Studdard and Tamela Mann. Appreciate you hanging with me tonight. I'm Victor Sosa. We've been having fun talking about prom. It is that time of year, after all. Things you remember about your prom, what you liked, what you might have done different. Speaking of what you might have done different, what do you think when you think about prom, Tamara?
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1: We'd like to think that you hang with us for the music, for the companionship, the fellowship that we share each and every day here on your inspiration station. But I am nothing if not a practical man. I realize there could be some other reasons. Am I right, Kathy?
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2: The battle is the Lord's. I try to do too much way too often. 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Got myself a reminder here from Yolanda Adams and a few, as well as Ty Tribbett and Donnie McClurkin. I can't be the only one, can I? Well, even if I am, you might have a song or two you want to hear before midnight, so let's do that. 888-646-6167 is the number.
0: It's Marette Brown Clark. And so Miss Cassie sends me a positive word every morning. I call it a God wink. Lets me know that somebody thought about me. And I always love to pass that on to you. God loves you. I love you. And Miss Cassie loves all of us. So what did Miss Cassie have to say?

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He working. Yeah, I don't have no doubt. God, working, working, working, working, working, working.

work it, work it, work it.

Baltimore's Good News Station, Evan 600. Whether you were with me from the start or you just put us on in the last few minutes, I appreciate any time you spend with me here on the weekend. I'm Victor Sosa. If you're going to be up for a little while longer, you should know that this praise party continues all night and all weekend long, even when you're not near your radio. 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Always helpful to hear your favorites, and especially helpful throughout the work week. That way you don't miss any of the keywords we're giving out. We got a different keyword at the top of every hour starting on Monday morning, and each one of those keywords could get you a $1,000 blessing.

Heaven 600. When God be for you, who can be against you? Kim Harper Johnson with you. It is a happy Sunday. It's the first Sunday of May 2026. Oh, to God be the glory. We made it. And listen, we appreciate you. Of course, we've got more inspiration for you on this May 3rd. Yeah, a special day on the national calendar. I'll tell you more about that later this hour. Right now, Lamar Campbell in Spirit of Praise. It's all.

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1: Oh, magnify the Lord with me and let us exalt his name together. I'm Kim Harper Johnson, keeping you company on a happy sun. Yay. Got Melvin Crispell III, Wonderful Is Your Name. Joe Pace, Colorado Mass, I'm glad about it. Well, listen, I got a quick shout out. That's what it's all about. You know I love giving honor to whom honor is due. To all of our pastors listening in right now, pastors and ministers getting ready for a wonderful day of worship services in person, online, virtually. God bless you for all that you do. We're praying for you as you prepare for Sunday morning worship. And we know not just on Sundays, but you do a host of great things throughout the week. We see you. We honor you. Giving honor to whom honor is due. Quick shout out. That's what it's all about.
2: 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She said, morning blessings. May your morning be a sanctuary for God's blessings, where serenity and peace blossom like sacred flowers. Wishing you moments of tranquility and divine stillness in the midst of the day's hustle. Good morning.
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0: 600. Jesus came that we might have life and have life more abundantly. And we're living testimonies. I'm Kim Harper Johnson with you. Yes, it is May 3rd. And guess what? It's a special day on the national calendar. Yeah, I'll tell you more. Can't wait to share it with you straight ahead. Right now, it's a new one. I'm loving it. Pastor Mike Jr., Turn It Around.
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1: Jesus says, call unto me, and I will answer, and show you great and mighty things which you know not. Hallelujah. Won't he turn it around? I'm a witness that he will. I know I got some witnesses out there. Thanks so much for listening in. It's a happy Sunday. And listen, got Reese Temple Choir on the way. I am blessed. J.J. Harrison after this. Well, May 3rd is a special day on the national calendar. Yes, it's hashtag National Lemonade Day. Yeah, this is the day. It's always the first Sunday in May, encouraging the entrepreneurial spirit in young people all across the country. See, today is not only, you know, a day of celebration and a time to enjoy a refreshing glass of lemonade. But more importantly, it's a day to give youth an opportunity to experience the taste of success, you know, with the lemonade stand. Yeah, that strawberry lemonade. And all flavors of lemonade. Yeah, that lemonade stand that you can help your children with. Yeah, take pictures and post it all over your social media platforms. Your glass of lemonade, hashtag National Lemonade Day.

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1: Hallelujah. Hallelujah. You know, when I think about it, I started in the church as a little girl, 7 years old, and my grandmother used to take me to church back in Tulsa, Oklahoma, and I used to sing for the Lord, and I used to sing in the adult choir, and I loved the Lord with all my heart. By the time I was 9 years old, I was gung-ho, and my grandmother even said to me one day, she said, you know, baby, God's going to use you one day. And I didn't know what she meant, but I knew I liked the sound of God using me. By the time I was 11 years old, my mother and father and my five brothers and my little sister, we moved from Tulsa to California. My dad's job has transferred him out here. And by the time I was 12 years old, I found myself in the nightclubs in Los Angeles. My mom and dad used to go to the clubs on the weekends. They didn't know the Lord Jesus. And grandma wasn't around anymore, so we just quit going to church. I was in the nightclubs at 12 years old, and that was the worst place and the last place I needed to be.

I was 13 years old. I had recorded my first single and began to open up for people like Stevie Wonder and Aretha Franklin, B.B. King and Bill Cosby. And I remember opening up for him one time and things began to happen. Hallelujah. Things began to happen all around me. The devil had a trap set. He was going to set me up because, see, I liked it. I liked the money. I was making a lot of money. And I like the glamour. And I like the applause because...

I didn't know that Jesus loved me. I didn't know it then. When I was 16 years old, I had had a baby out of wedlock, and by the time I was 17 years old, I left home and joined the cast of Hair, and I began to travel all across the country. I was making more money than my mom and dad put together by then, and things were looking pretty good. Then I was introduced to marijuana. Devil had a trap set. Next thing I know, it was pills. Pills to get up in the morning and pills to go to bed at night. Then it was the alcohol. And then I became very promiscuous and ran around with a lot of people I had no business being with. And one day I was introduced to cocaine. And I know that all drugs are a spirit. But this cocaine became my best friend. And I began to hang out with the devil, and I did everything that I was big and bad enough to do. And I'm not glorifying him. I'm just letting

Hallelujah. Glory to God. I went on for about 12 years of my life, and I traveled with people, and I worked with Chaka Khan and Rufus, and I worked with Captain and Tennille and all the people in the studios, and I was good at my job, and I was quick, and I could demand double, triple scale, and I went to work, and I was high every day.

One time when I was in Houston, Texas, I met a man there and I was getting ready to go on the road with Chaka Khan, and there was a group going on the road with us, Heatwave, and they had a man working with them and he was doing their lights. And I didn't know this, but I met him on the road and he was a nice guy, and you never would know it to look at him, but he was also, not only was a light director, but he was a cocaine dealer. See, devil knows how to really do it. So we began to be friends and we began to date, I began to get all the cocaine I wanted for free. How many of you know it wasn't for free? But we came home, me and this young man, and we began to live together, and he was still selling drugs, and I began to make drops for him. I was dropping off cocaine and making a lot of foolish turns in my life, and my life began to do this spiral, downward spiral. I was going to hell. One night as I was getting loaded, I began to pass out. And my head hit the wall, boom, and I began to slide down the wall. And as I came to, all of my bodily fluids were doing their own thing, and I was dying.

wasn't a couple of days later that I was watching Christian television. And Grandma tells me she was laying on her face during this time, and she had been fasting for 2 weeks and just calling on the name of Jesus. Save my granddaughter. Save my granddaughter, Jesus. I watched Christian TV one night, and it was as if God himself said, that's enough. And he rebuked the devil from me long enough for me to make an intelligent decision. And I said, Jesus, I know you're real. If you'll just take all of this away from me, take all of the drugs, take them away, I'm tired. And I want you to know that instantly I was set free. Instantly I was delivered. Hallelujah. Glory. Hallelujah. This was on a Friday night. And I want you to know that not only did God save and deliver me and set me free, but he saved that drug dealer, and he's my husband tonight, James.

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1: Let not your heart be troubled. You believe in God. Jesus says, believe also in me. I'm Kim Harper Johnson with you. Happy Sun. Yay. We made it to the first Sunday of May 2026. Ah, yeah. Give God some glory. He is more than worthy. You got Edwin Hawkins on the way. God will take care of you. BB and CC Winans close to you. Well, did you get a chance to see the biopic, Michael? Yes, opening weekend was last weekend, but Michael, the movie, is still the number one movie worldwide. So if you've not got a chance to see it, it may be something you can do after church today. How about that? Jafar Jackson, Michael's nephew, is portraying him in the movie. Jafar is the son of Jermaine Jackson. You got Nia Long in it. Coleman Domingo does an excellent job of playing Joseph Jackson. Yeah, I got a chance to see the movie, and I think I might see it again. You might be like me to see it more than once, but yeah, enjoy today. Michael, the biopic.
2: 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So what did Miss Cassie have to say to us on this morning? She said, hello, good morning. Every morning is a new beginning, a new blessing, a new hope. It's the perfect day because it's God's gift. Have a blessed, hopeful, perfect day to begin with. Thank you, Miss Cassie. Tune in tomorrow to hear what Miss Cassie said to me. Remember, it's always a happy time on a Good Morning with Marette on Heaven 600.
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1: Jesus is our rock, and he is our salvation. I'm Kim Harper Johnson. Thanks for listening in. Yes, we appreciate you. Without you, we can't do this. Want to keep you uplifted and inspired? Got a new one for you. Is E.J. Fields, Mercy Endureth.

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1: And his mercy endures forever. Kim Harper Johnson with you on this happy Sunday overnight crew. God bless you. Yeah, you know, work smart, not hard, right?
2: Hello, this is Rachel from Memphis, Tennessee. I just love Miss Kim Harper Johnson on my lunch break, especially when she plays It's Time for a Miracle. Thank you so much. I appreciate that.
1: Thank you, Rachel. Yeah, okay, take that lunch break, overnight crew. And yeah, okay, I'll get that one on for you by Evangelist Beverly Crawford. Matter of fact, I got that one coming your way straight ahead. You too can talk back to us and make your song request. How? You got a smart device? Have you gone to the App Store and downloaded the free iHeartRadio app? When you do that, yeah, the little red microphone that you see, that's the talkback mic. And that is how you share with us and talk back to us. And we can't wait to hear from you. Hey, start talking. Having six.

0: 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Yep, right here on Heaven 600.
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Heaven 600, it's Kim Harper Johnson. Got a church announcement? 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

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But the message still is the same. 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
1: God is not a man that he would lie. Hallelujah. What he's promised, he is able also to perform it. Kim Harper Johnson, yeah, we've got more inspiration from your favorites like Mary Mary, got Whitney Houston, the Prince of Gospel, John P. Key. Keep it right here. Well, the countdown is on. Let's see. We've got, 7 days, 1 week from today, the second Sunday, Mother's Day. Yeah, May 10th, that is next Sunday, the day that we honor moms everywhere. Of course we honor moms each and every day, right? Just Mother's Day is an extra special day. And listen, for those whose moms have already made the transition, it's still a day of celebration. Share stories, you know, gather with siblings or family members to share favorite stories and laughter about your mom's life. You know, review some memories, look through old photo albums, watch home movies, or listen to recordings of her voice. Yes, we can always celebrate. And we will be celebrating moms 1 week from today, Mother's Day.
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1: Great is our Lord and of great power. 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Kim Harper Johnson with you. Happy Sunday. And listen, got a great one. It is brand new and I love it. It's PJ Morton's Mercy.

0: Baltimore's Good News Station, Heaven 600. Surely goodness and mercy will follow us all, A-L-L, all the days of our lives. Thank you, Jesus. Listen, got Donald Lawrence on the way, Never Seen the Righteous, Isaiah Templeton, Everything Will Be All Right. I'm Kim Harper Johnson, and listen, A Different World wraps production on the sequel series. Yeah, patiently waiting for the highly anticipated follow-up to A Different World. You know, that beloved classic sitcom from the late 80s and early 90s. The production on the sequel series has officially wrapped in Atlanta. And the show, like the original, will explore student life at the fictional HBCU Hillman College. And some of the OGs, Kadeem Hardison, Dwayne Wayne, Jasmine Guy, who played Whitley Gilbert, Wayne, Cree Summer, who played Freddie, Charnell Brown, Kimberly Reese, yeah, a lot of the OGs will be returning for the sequel, and there'll be some new characters as well. Coming soon to Netflix, A Different World, the sequel.
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2: Can I talk to you? I know you got some questions. What's the

Heaven 600. His name alone is a strong tower for us. The righteous run into it and is safe. The name is Jesus. Powerful and precious. Thanks for listening in on this first Sunday, of May 2026. I want to do a quick shout out. That's what it's all about. Giving honor to whom honor is due, to all the first ladies listening in, representing congregations all across the nation. We see you. God bless you. And we're praying for you. Yeah, in the name of Jesus. Giving honor to whom honor is due. Shout out. Yeah, that's what it's all about. Here's Fred Hammond. Let the praise begin.

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1: I've never seen the righteous forsaken, nor his seed begging bread. I'm Kim Harper Johnson, got the Tommies on the way, safe in his arms. Marvin Sapp, praise him in advance. I'm Kim Harper Johnson. Yes, that's me, keeping you company.
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0: 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Well said, Miss Barb. 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Yeah, you might be the next one we hear. 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

0: to abandon you. Be prepared. What you have prayed for is about to happen. Come on, Miss Cassie. Have faith and you will not have to fight. God will remove those who are not meant to be. And remember, God is working for you behind the scenes. God knows you're tired and he knows you have tried your best. He understands your anxieties about the future. He's been watching over you and sees your perseverance and never give up spirit. No matter how things seem now, you will succeed. All right, I'm going to let you know what Miss Cassie had to say tomorrow after I do this quick two-step. It's always a happy time on a Good Morning with Morette on Heaven 600.
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7600. Hello, this is Kim Harper Johnson. Send us a shout to let us know where you're checking in from in Baltimore. 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
1: Many are the afflictions of the righteous, but the Lord delivers us out of them all. Yes, your tests have become your testimonies. To God be the glory. It's a happy Sunday. And listen, get those Bibles ready. Got some spiritual food for your soul. The flower fades, the grass withers, but the word of our God shall stand forever. All right, get your Bibles ready. Spiritual food for your soul is on the way. Here's

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1: Don't be weary in well-doing. In due season, you will reap if you faint not. Hallelujah. Kim Harper Johnson got the Reverend Al Green. The Lord will make a way somehow. Believe that. Brianna Bobineau, I will wait. Well, it's time for some spiritual food for your soul. Are you hungry? All right, got that Bible? Awesome. If not, go get it. God's word is a lamp unto our feet. It's a light unto our path. And I tell you, it's a blessing to be able to read and know God's word for yourself. Read Isaiah chapter 65, verse 24. You got it? Isaiah chapter 65, verse 24. God's word will not return void. No, it won't return empty. His word will fill, heal, and reveal. Get your Bible. Read. Meditate. Study for yourself what is written. It's spiritual food for your soul.
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7600. We are heirs of God and joint heirs with Christ. Yeah, just blessed and highly favored. Kim Harper Johnson, happy Sun. Yay, the first Sunday of May 2026. Ah, to God be the glory. And listen, if May 3rd is your birthday, I've got a gift. Yeah. And I'll have it for you later this hour. Don't you miss it. All right, keep it here. Here's Myron Butler, God's Property, Kirk Franklin,

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2: 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Of whom shall we be afraid? I'm Kim Harper Johnson with you. Happy Sunday. Got Tim Rogers and the fellas on the way. 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
3: Hello, my name is Renata. 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
4: 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I like that, Miss Cassie. 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

7600. Hello, this is Kim Harford Johnson. Send us a shout to let us know where you're checking in from in Baltimore. 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
1: Who is this King of Glory, the Lord of Hosts, the Lord strong and mighty in battle? Oh, yes, Jesus is real. I'm Kim Harper Johnson. Is today May 3rd your birthday? I've got a gift from me to you, and it's on the way. Like a good old slice of birthday cake. Keep it right here. Here's Jermaine Dolley.

0: Yeah.
1: Heaven 600, Baltimore's good news station.
2: It's the Lord's doing. And you know, it's marvelous in our eyes, and we never shall forget what God has done. Amen. Kim Harper Johnson. Yeah, that's me, keeping you company. Got Evelyn Turrentine AG on the way, work it out. Hezekiah Walker, every praise. Well, it is May 3rd, the first Sunday of May 2026. Is it your birthday? It is. Well, let me help you celebrate. Happy birthday, happy birthday, happy, happy birthday to you. And I pray for many more. It's a gift from me to you. Yes, it's from my heart. You are so welcome. Whatever your celebration may be, work anniversary, wedding anniversary, or maybe you're celebrating because it's Sunday. Well, this is the day that the Lord has made. Rejoice and be glad in it. And again, I say, rejoice. Rejoice.

0: 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Yep, right here on Heaven 600.
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0: Baltimore's Good News Station, Heaven 600. Praise God for his mighty acts. Kim Harper Johnson with you. Yeah. Got Yolanda Adams on the way with a favorite, Donald Lawrence, The Gift. Well, you know, 1 week from today is Mother's Day. Yeah. And we've got another holiday this month, a federal holiday. It's the only federal holiday in May, observed annually on the last Monday of the month to honor military personnel who died in service. I'm talking about Memorial Day, which this year falls on Monday, May 25th. And you know, as a federal holiday, non-essential government offices, banks, and post offices will be closed. All right. So we look forward to Mother's Day 1 week from today and for the last Monday of May, Memorial Day, federal holiday.
1: So if you missed a Good Morning with Morette, here's what you missed. Just reminding you of our scripture for today. Our focus this week is on serving God. Our scripture today is John 12, 26. It says, if anyone serves me, he must follow me. And where I am, there will

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1: Be thankful unto him and bless his name, for the Lord is good. I'm Kim Harper Johnson. Happy Sun Yay. Thanks for listening and thanks for talking back to us.
2: Hey, Kim. I'm a true listener of yours. And I thank you for your words of encouragement and your Bible scriptures that you give out every afternoon. And my name is Doreen, and I'm calling for Virginia. Keep up the great work. Thank you. Bye.
1: God bless you, and thank you. 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

0: 1-800-600. Keep your eyes fixed on Jesus, the author and finisher of our faith. I'm Kim Harper Johnson. Yes, we've got more gospel hits. Yes, we've got more inspiration, all for you straight ahead, so you keep it right here. It's been a pure blessing, a pleasure, and as always, a ball to be with you on a happy Sunday, the first one of May. You know, I love reminding you that we serve a promise keeper. And according to God's word, all of his promises are yea and amen. Here's a promise. We know that God causes all things to work together for good. To those that love God, to those that are called according to his purpose. No matter what you may be facing, it's all good. In the end, we win. It's God's promise. Yea and amen.
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1: 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Hallelujah.
0: I knew I wasn't the only one. 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You can reach out to me on the iHeartRadio app at Red Talk Back Mike. Let's have church this morning. We got Living Testimony on the way, Dinah McClurk, and Better After. Wow. Right now, the First Lady of the Church of God in Christ, Kira Clark Sheard, Bob, and Gilead.

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0: Pastor Mike Jr. turned around. I really want to visit his church one day. Birmingham, Alabama, Rock City Church. His music is good and his preaching is good too. I'm Sonya Blakey. Coming up, let's do Helen Baylor, If It Had Not Been for the Lord on My Side. Also, Charles Jenkins with War.
1: It's Marette Brown Clark. And so Miss Cassie sends me a positive word every morning. I call it a God wink. Lets me know that somebody thought about me. And I always love to pass that on to you. God loves you. I love you. And Miss Cassie loves all of us. So what did Miss Cassie have to say to us on today?

0: you are praying for. Why? Because it's coming. Amen. Thank you, Miss Cassie, for that reminder. Tune in tomorrow to hear what Miss Cassie said to me. Remember, it's always a happy time on A Good Morning with Morette on Heaven 600.
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1: I think it's safe to say that we all can say, if it had not been for the Lord on my side, yes. 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Right now, it's Charles Jenkins. 4.

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3: I'd like you to turn with me in your Bibles, going to the Word, because I know you need the Word. I need the Word myself. Amen. Going to the Old Testament, 2 Kings, chapter 4, verse 1 to verse 7. Second Kings, chapter 4. The Word of God for the people of God. Now there cried a certain woman of the wives of the sons of the prophets unto Elisha, saying, "Thy servant, my husband, is dead, and thou knowest that thy servant did fear the Lord, and the creditor is come to take unto him my two sons to be bondmen." In other words, they want my two sons to be slaves. And Elijah said unto her, "What shall I do for thee? Tell me, what hast thou in the house?" And she said, "Thy handmaid had not anything in the house. The only thing I got in the house is a pot of oil." Then he said, "Go borrow these vessels abroad, all of thy neighbors, even empty vessels, borrow not a few. And when thou art come in, thou shalt shut the door upon thee and upon thy sons, and shall pour out into the house vessels, and thou shalt set aside that which is full." I like this lady, this woman. So she went from him and shut the door, and unto her and unto her sons, and brought the vessels unto her, and she poured out. And it came to pass, when the vessels were full, that she said unto her son, "Bring me yet a vessel." And he said unto her, "There is not a vessel more, and the oil stayed." Then she came and told the man of God, and he said, "Go sell the oil and pay thy debt, and live thou and thy children of the rest." Amen. I'd like to use as a subject this morning, when God does the math. I said, when God does the math. Look at your neighbor and say, "Neighbor, God can do math." Look at your other neighbor and say, "Neighbor, God is about to figure out what you can't fix." Is there anybody in here, you are dealing with something that you can't calculate? I don't know who I'm talking to. You can't figure it out. You can't do the math. I thought I'd bring the best mathematician in the room this morning, and his name is Jesus. Anybody want to give the Lord a shout of praise? Now look at your neighbor again and say, "Neighbor, God can do math."

come on in here. Give the Lord a shout. I mean a Holy Ghost shout. I mean a right now shout. The kind of shout that will seal the deal.

Bow your heads in prayer with me. Father, I pray that you would touch me as I declare your word. Give me articulation. Help me to say what I've worked hard on to say to your people. Touch me now, I pray, in Jesus' name. Amen. You may be seated in the house of the Lord when God does the math. Have you ever noticed how people react when you ask them this basic question? How good were you at math in school? Come on now. Talk to me now, church. You ever notice how people react, how people respond? If you've ever asked people, how good were you in math? You know, some of us smile. Some of us flinch. Oh, God. Some of us, we don't know how we survived that math class, but we did. Although some of you already got your hands up.

But for some people, math is problematic. Math is difficult. They've learned how to fake it, and in order to get through life, but if the truth be known, I know I'm talking to somebody up in here right now, if the truth be known, you're not really that good at math. I was looking at the diagnostic book that deals with various different psychological issues and problems. And one of the problems in terms of diagnosing people is that some people suffer from a calculator. Well, Pastor, what is a calculator? A calculator is simply an inability to do math. Inability to subtract, inability to calculate, inability just to do basic, simple math. Well, let me move on with my story. My brothers and my sisters in the field of education and psychology, they say that there's a big difference between males and females as it comes down to doing math. They say, I've got to be careful what I'm about to say, but I'm going to say it anyway. Lord have mercy on me. They say that men are better at math and women are better with words. Now, for some of you who have been married for a while or for a season, Lord have mercy, you will discover that sometimes your wife, Lord have mercy now, is better with words than you are. No amen, no praise the Lord, no thank you, Jesus. But I'm going to be all right this morning. Thank you. You are doing good this morning. God is indeed a good God. But the research actually shows that there's really little difference between men's ability to do math and a woman's ability to do math. I've been thinking about math, the math of life, and I have discovered that everybody is struggling with some kind of mathematical equation in their life, some kind of mathematical situation that you are desperately trying to figure out, but you have not yet figured it out. So I decided that I would look at the brain to help me to understand what's really going on cognitively in the minds of people so that we can at least understand the physiology of the brain and how it works so that perhaps we can gain insight into in terms of understanding what's going on in the brain. See, God created this amazing organ called the brain. And your brain has two hemispheres. Just stay with me for a little while, church. The right hemisphere, this side of you, the right hemisphere, this side of you, deals with emotions, deals with imagination, deals with intuition, and it deals with creativity, and it also deals with self-awareness. That means you are able to look at yourself and understand yourself in a pragmatic, realistic way. That's the right side of your brain. Now, the left side of your brain involves language, involves logic, involves analytical thinking, and the left side of your brain, my brothers and my sisters, it deals with math.

thinking that you need if you're going to be able to resolve some problems that are going on in your life. So the left hemisphere and the right hemisphere are joined together. The left and the right are joined together by something called the corpus callosum. And the corpus callosum is the divide, stay with me now, between the left side of you and the right side of you. One side of you is logical, and the other side of you, when God created you, is creative. If you're going to function, you need the left side of you, the logical side, and you need the creative side of you. One side of you is trying to figure things out. Talk to me now, because there's always that side of you. And the other side of you is the feeling side of you. And here is the problem. Sometimes life gets so hard that your left mathematical brain cannot add up what is going on.

in your life. And the right side of your brain is overwhelmed with emotions. And so you find yourself, the logical side of you is saying, when is the Lord going to make a way for me? And the right side of you, you are overwhelmed with problems and you're trying to figure what in the world is going on. What are you saying? The numbers in your life don't work. The income, the bills don't work. Time is not on your side, and the demands of life are squeezing you. Capacity versus strength doesn't work. Lord have mercy. Ah, you got support, but you don't have people who are being responsible in your life to help you. You have people in your life who are more of a liability, can't talk to me now, than they are an asset in your life. You have people who are not adding to your life. They drain you. They strain you. If the Lord didn't hold you together, you would have lost your mind, because you have discovered that there are some people who are toxic, and when they come around you, all what they do is drain you. If you don't have the power of the Holy Ghost operating in your life, you would have lost your mind. Is there anybody in here? You know that God has been good to you in spite of crazy people who have, Lord, have mercy. What are you saying? I'm saying the numbers of your life are not adding up. You need God to intervene. The equation in your life are not working. You need God to intervene. Your life feels drawn out, and you need God to calculate some things that are not working in your life. But wherever God is, God has a way of doing the math in your life. Is there anybody in here? You just want to give God a shout of praise.

of her life. And this is what she said. They said to a friend, I don't feel like I'm living my life. I feel like I'm taking a math test that I have not studied. Anybody feel like that? That you're taking a math test? You didn't study for the test? Talk to me now. And you, oh Lord, have mercy. You didn't study, but this is life. And you feel like you're taking this math test. You did not study for it. Every time the person said, I solved one problem, they flip the page. Lord, have mercy. And before you know it, you find yourself dealing with 10 more difficult questions, and you don't know how to fix it. Oh, God, have mercy. But I know somebody, I know somebody who can fix the math in your life. I don't know, but I had a flashback while I was preparing this particular message for this church. In school, they made you finish the test while you were there all alone. Anybody know what I'm talking about? Nobody was there to help you. You had to sit there. Oh, somebody, let me talk over here. You had to sit there all by yourself and do the math all by yourself. But in life, God says, slide the paper over to me. As the Lord

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You should have been broken, talk to me. You should have had a chip on your shoulder when you look at your life. But aren't you glad that God worked out the problem? Look at your neighbor and say, neighbor, God.

degree could help me to fix it. And it didn't matter what university I went to, I've discovered I needed somebody who is the best mathematician in the universe. Anybody want to lift up the name of Jesus? I look at your neighbor and can say, neighbor, God reworked the equation. I know you can't. I said, God reworked the equation. You couldn't figure out what the equation was saying. As far as you were concerned, it looked like Japanese arithmetic. You did not know whether it was up or

Aren't you glad that the Lord, oh God, he reworked the equation, subtracting what was draining you? Has the Lord ever subtracted some stuff that was draining you? People were draining you, and the Lord stepped in and he subtracted what was draining you, adding what you've been missing. Has the Lord ever added some stuff in your life, stuff that you were missing? Has the Lord

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And sometimes I say, Lord, I just need you to divide the weight because I can't bear it. Oh, some of you are not going to be honest. Some of you are not going to be transparent. Oh, but I understand that the Lord will divide the weight that you are carrying, balancing the fields. Oh, God, calculating, canceling debt. Oh, my God, has the Lord ever canceled? I mean, has the Lord talked to me, church?

Lord ever recalculated what was wrong in your life? I said, has the Lord ever recalculated? Oh God, it was wrong. You know it was wrong, but here comes God, who is your GPS. Has he ever recalculated? You missed the turn, but did not the Lord? Oh, some of you don't know what I'm talking about. I want to talk to people who know what it's like to go through stuff, and yet the Lord recalculates the outcome. Anybody want to give God a shout of praise? If you know the Lord recalculated the outcome.

your story. Writing himself. You couldn't figure it out. Oh God, oh God. Oh God, where's my checkbook? Oh God, how much money do I have up in here anyhow? I don't even know how much I have. But did not God re-enter into the math of your life and turn it around? Anybody just want to give the Lord a shout of praise on the fact that God can do math? Oh. So when God does the math in your life, I've been preaching this message. I told the 8 o'clock crowd, bless their hearts. I've been looking at this message all of my life, but the Lord showed me something else, because I want you to look at the God who can do math in your life when you don't know how to figure things out. This passage tells us about a poor mother who was at the end of her rope. She did not know how to fix her circumstance or her situation. She was in a bad way. The creditors were coming after her, and the creditors said, now listen, this is how it's going. Your husband is dead. That's a minus. Not only is your husband dead, but now we want your sons, and we want to take your sons, and literally, they will literally become our servants. If you can't pay the money, you gotta give us something. And so this woman was in a bad way. But I really came in here that this passage teaches us about the truth that God has a plan for your problem. Is there anybody in here? Oh God, help me now. Is there anybody in here? You believe that God has a plan for your problem. God has a way of helping us with mathematical, problematical, impractical, dramatical problems. Oh God, I'm trying to make it plain. Oh, some of you don't know what I'm talking about, but there's somebody in the pew this morning. You have a problem, a situation in your life. And if the truth be known, with all of your degrees and with all of your education,

0: God a shout of praise up in this house. So when your mind is overwhelmed and your emotions are overloaded, God steps in as the master mathematician of your life. When you can't do the math, God can. Now let me show you how God is about to do the math in this woman's life, and how God is going to do, if you let God be God, how God will do the math in your life. Number one for the note takers. Amen. Number one. You see how I got background there? It's supposed to be calculations and stuff like that. Amen. Just to let you know that life is full of math and full of stuff that you can't figure out. Lord have mercy, with all your education, you can't figure this out, what you are dealing with now. Lord, you can't even figure out your husband. You can't even figure out your wife. Pastor, why do you have your back to us? Because somebody's going to say, Pastor, you're right up in my business. Well, I came in here to get up in your business, because when you can't figure stuff out, I declare God can figure it out. Now, the first thing I want to say is the distress of the woman and her subtractions. See the minus sign? That means she's going through minuses, subtractions. Losing her husband, that's a subtraction. Having debt in her life that she can't pay, that's a subtraction. Having creditors knocking on her door and telling her that if you don't pay up, we are coming after your sons. Oh God, any mothers in here, you love your sons and you love your children. And when they now are coming to literally take her children from her. So she is dealing with subtractions and she is dealing with the minuses in your life. And some of you are dealing with subtractions in your life. You have lost people that you loved. Lord have mercy. I can preach on that. Opportunities you thought you had are now gone. And there's nothing you can do to get it back. Time has ticked and talked. Come on in here. And you are, am I just preaching to myself? And you are now dealing with the math of subtractions in your life. Lord have mercy. The Bible says that when she found herself in trouble, she cried out unto the Lord. I love the word of God. I said when she found herself in trouble and she could not do the math in her life, what she did, she cried out.
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4: God bless you. Glad to see Elder Blackwell back with us. God bless you. God bless you. Y'all look at her and tell her it was because of the blood. Thank you. Mark chapter 2, God is good. I'm going to let this message be a pause message. I was going to continue with our warfare series, but the Lord impressed so strongly upon me concerning this message. And I'll use this familiar passage as the basis for it. But it addresses something that all of us need to do, and that individually, and that we need to also do corporately as a body of believers. Hallelujah. I will read, I think I'll read verses 1 through 5 and verses maybe 11 and 12. And again, he, speaking of Jesus, entered into Capernaum after some days, and it was noise that he was in the house. Straightway, many were gathered together, insomuch that there was no room to receive them. No, not so much as about the door. And he preached the word unto them. And they come unto him, bringing one sick of the palsy, which was born or carried of four. When they could not come nigh unto him for the press, they uncovered the roof where he was. When they had broken it up, they let down the bed wherein the sick of the palsy lay. When Jesus saw their faith, he said unto the sick of the palsy, Son, thy sins be forgiven thee. Verse 11, I say unto thee, arise, take up thy bed, and go thy way into thine house. And immediately he arose, took up the bed, and went forth before them all, and so much that they were all amazed and glorified God, saying, we never saw it on this fashion. There's something here that I guess I could have phrased another way, that I could have looked at from another perspective. But I don't know if you've looked at this verse from this perspective, but the Lord has laid it upon my heart, and I think, I know for a fact it's going to address things with us here in this congregation. I want to speak this morning from the subject, turning regret into reset. Turning regret into reset. Tell somebody, turn all of your regret into reset. Hallelujah. What do you do when you correctly develop and organize a plan to achieve? And once you put it all together and carried it out, it failed. How do you handle it when you do what's right to the best of your ability, and you know you're doing what's right, but still, after doing what's right, things just turn out wrong? The answers to these questions and other questions are very important, because the way we respond to situations like these in our lives will determine not only our activities, but our outcomes. Do you ever feel like the Lord is working with and blessing other people, but he's not thinking about you? What do you do when you're disappointed? And when you are let down by a significant degree, when you expected things to happen, when you analyzed and evaluated your faith, and you knew you were on point, you knew you were believing God, you knew you were trusting God, but with all that you did, it didn't turn out the way you expected. It's important that we know what to do when we hit these points in life And things take a turn in a way that causes us to regret that we ever did it. How many of you have ever found yourself say, I regret that I ever did that. I regret that I met her. I regret that I met him. I regret doing this or the other. See, to regret is to feel sorrow for an act or for some kind of disappointment or fault. But when we regret something, we're sorry. We feel sorry that we did it or that we engaged in it. And this setting of scripture and others will show you how important it is that you learn to deal with these points. Because a lot of people have come in here this morning with regrets. There's some things you're regretting. And it's nothing new. This message didn't make you aware at this point that you have regrets. You've known it all along. You've carried them all along. You maybe not given thought to what they're doing to your life, but they're not impacting you in a positive way necessarily. They could be in some ways, but for many believers, they find themselves on pause because there are things that they regret and they stay right there at that particular point. Jesus had preached in the synagogues throughout all of Galilee. And soon after that, he entered into Capernaum. Capernaum was considered the most important city on the northern shore of the Sea of Galilee. It was the center of much of the ministry of Jesus as he was busily engaged in his work. It had its own synagogue there, and it was a place that Jesus frequently taught in. After being rejected from his own hometown of Nazareth, Jesus made Capernaum the center of his ministry in Galilee. This setting of scripture is good also because it manifests or it shows the power that Jesus had to forgive sin. And the Bible says that the people gathered unto Jesus. Jesus entered a house, and after some days, the word spread of his presence. And many people gathered where Jesus was. I was thinking about this on yesterday. And I was saying, Lord, with the nature of people and the way people are and the way they change and the way they go back and forth, how would it be today if Jesus walked the earth? Listen, but people didn't know it was him. They will go to his church. They will get all excited. They would see the miracles performed. They would see great things being done. But how many of you know, after people see great things done a while, they become small things to them? I wonder how many people would be leaving his church. I wonder how many people would take or leave getting up, going to church, or staying home. Even if it was Jesus, because we change so much. But the Bible says that when Jesus came to a place and when the word spread, that people came from far and wide. There were so many people in this house that there was no room for anybody else to get in. The Bible indicates that the house was packed all the way to the door coming in because Jesus was known to be a great and a powerful preacher, teacher, and prophet. Jesus preached the word to them, and in the fulfillment of his mission, he did that main work of preaching and teaching the gospel. He proclaimed the gospel to the lost. I'm just awfully afraid that in the day in which we're living now, it seems that we still hear preaching, but it seems that witnessing is a dying activity. Witnessing is a dying activity. And we're talking about it, and we see it everywhere. And we talk so much about how things are decreasing, how people are leaving Christianity. Could it be because not enough of the Christians also got seriously grounded enough that they will go and witness to people? Could it be that too many believers got to the place that they got comfortable coming to church, getting what they wanted to get for themselves, and not spreading the gospel? That so much so that people, not only, I can't just speak about effective witnessing, there isn't even really poor witnessing. People just seem not anymore to be excited about the Lord. There was a time that people loved him. And in the 8 o'clock prayer this morning, I found myself praying and talking to the Lord. And I said, Jesus, I just feel so bad that people just don't seem like they give you what you deserve anymore. Perilous times have arrived. We're seeing the days of the great falling away, of the end time. And the fact, what makes it sad, we see some fall away physically, but you could add to that number by those who remain in the church house but still falling away from the place that they once held. But in this particular setting of scripture, first, as we look at it, I want you to know that regret will be experienced in your life at times. I don't care how you live. I don't care what level you're on. I don't care how set you are financially or otherwise. At some point, as long as we're living, we're going to experience regret, that sorrow or that disappointment about something that we did or something that happened in our lives. It's likely that the five men in the text here experienced both sorrow and disappointment because one of them was sick of the palsy. He had palsy and he had to be carried. And you know, palsy is that disease that a part of the body, when a part of the body is paralyzed and cannot function in concert with the other parts of the body. And those who have this partial paralysis sometimes find that they're deprived of the strength or the use of that particular area that's paralyzed. Most people with this problem or such a condition, you don't find them going around jumping up and down. You, whoopee, I have the palsy. It just doesn't happen that way. So there was regret for something like this. See, the other four, they likely experienced regret for the condition of the man that was sick. The man that was sick experienced regret because the condition was upon him. And many of us find ourselves in places. See, partial paralysis implies partial functionality. This means that we can function with other parts, but not with the paralyzed parts. And it's very important that we look at this. And I'm asking you, what part of your life, if any part of your life, is paralyzed? What part is not properly functioning? What part cannot flow in concert with other parts of your life? We can experience regret for a whole lot of different reasons. Some people, you know, they're paralyzed with regret because they got in a bad relationship and then it didn't work. Had great hopes. Everybody was flowing and the bottom fell out. Maybe there was never a bottom there. Maybe a lot of people need to stop being so gullible. Hallelujah, stop being so desperate. I gotta have a man in Jesus. I gotta have a woman in Jesus. Send your help, Lord. Oh, Jesus. Let her be 5'7". Let her hair be on her shoulders. And we go through all of these changes. And we always tell young men and young women, don't be desperate. Don't be desperate. Sometimes people have regret for a marriage failure or two, and they're going through changes. They regret being raised in a foster home. You can't just psychologically dismiss yourself from everything, but it does help when you never lose your ability to look at how blessed you are now. You gotta be able to look at that, even though that's true and I'm regretting it, I'm blessed to be at least where I am now. Some people regret being raised and never knowing their parents. A lot of people regret getting too deep in debt. Have you noticed how easy it's to slide in? How hard it is to dig out? Some people are regretting getting in trouble, becoming incarcerated. They regret committing a crime. They regret putting their faith and trust in someone who hurt them badly and let them down. I'm gonna talk slow so you can get this. And it doesn't matter what caused your regret. The object of this message is to let you know you can't live with it. You should not live with it. So it's going to be experienced at times. But listen, even though it's going to be experienced, secondly, the response to regret must be correct. It must be correct. The five men did not like the situation that they were facing. They made a decision that they were going to do something about the condition. You know, yes, here's a situation of regret. Am I going to walk in it? Am I going to live in it? Am I going to stay in it? Am I going to wobble in it all of my life and not make the progress with the abilities God has given me? Or am I going to do something about it? You see, when you experience regret, you have to resolve to do something about it. You cannot walk around, sit around, go around trying to carry out your life with this regret that's hovering over you and pressing you down. See, all of these men understood the criticality of their situation. They knew that it was a difficult situation. See, and to them, the paralysis was all of their problem, not just one of their problems. Isn't it good when you have people with you like that? Anybody know? I know all of you have had people with you that roll with you while you're doing good and helping and all of that. And they may not be there when you need them. But isn't it good when you walk with people and God has placed people in your life that look at you and they talk to you literally and they mean it when they say, we are in trouble here. We can work together. We are suffering because of this. We are going to come through this and we are going to overcome. It's so good because so many times there's pain and regret because people who should be with you aren't. Somebody say hallelujah. Are you with me? See, the men knew that nobody could help them but Jesus. And when we have a palsy type situation or something in our lives that's causing us regret, we have to come to realize that we could be at a point with that situation that nobody can help us but Jesus. That's why I like my relationship with Him. That's why I nurture my relationship with Him. That's why I watch my relationship with Him and want it to continue to grow, because situations arise in our lives that nobody can help us but Him. These men knew this condition exists and is going to exist until we get to Jesus. Sometimes you got to come to realize, don't walk around with regret. Well, I've talked to everybody I know and I haven't gotten any result. Give it to Jesus. Are you with me? Give it to Jesus. See, they knew that the paralysis was bondage for the man. That paralysis was bondage for the man. And what you have to understand, that regret that you're carrying is bondage for you. It has you in its grip. Every time you're about to make progress, every time you think you're getting ahead, you think about the thing that happened and the person that did it and the pain that it causes you. And instead of you forging ahead, you find yourself in a position of becoming stagnant. You're in bondage because you walk and live and abide with that regret. They knew that it would take all of them to get this man to Jesus, to get the result. Again, it's good because sometimes you have to realize when you're in regret, sometimes there are people that God has around you that will help you. Even though you're talking to God, sometimes to get out of some things and through some things, you need some people around you. Are you with me? Somebody say hallelujah. They knew that the life of the man was quite limited. His life was limited. Why? He was partially paralyzed. And some of you may be partially paralyzed by the thing that you're regretting. It's holding you back. It's keeping you from moving ahead. And you know, in the life of a pastor, it's the same thing. Do you know how much I could regret if I looked and allowed regret to reside in my life? Do you know how I would just be Brother Regret? That would be my name, Pastor Regret, because so much stuff comes. And if the enemy can see that you regret things and you're all doing things, he's going to promote that in your life. Somebody better hear me today. I want somebody to get delivered from this today. Somebody say hallelujah. You're limited. Your gifts can be on hold. Your abilities can be on hold. The increase in your anointing can be on hold. You're hindered when you're up singing, teaching, whatever you do in ministry. You're hindered if you live with that regret. Tell your neighbor, shake it. Somebody say hallelujah. They came together because the men did not want this other man that was sick of the palsy to die in that condition. They didn't want him to die like that. He had lived like that, but they didn't want him to die like that. And I'm asking you, do you want to die like that? Come on, talk to me. I'm in your face today. Talk to me. They didn't want to see him die like that. And I don't know about you, but I have a lot that I could regret. But I'm not going to die in regret. I'm not going to go regretting all the way through all the stuff that could have happened, should have happened, wouldn't have. They did all of this. Yes, it causes pain. And you got to get past it. But how many of you know, as long as you live, somebody's going to do something. Don't think you all of that everybody's going to like you. They didn't even like Jesus. So many came against Jesus that they crucified him. Stop being upset because everybody don't like you. I don't know anybody that everybody likes. I've been doing this for years up here, and a whole lot of people didn't like me. You think I'm going to stop and cry, oh God, they don't like me? No, I'm going to keep on preaching because they don't like me, but Jesus loves me. You got to get it in your spirit. Don't get all hung up like that. Don't carry this stuff and die with it. And some of you might look at me, and I mean this in the right way. All of us have loved ones, and we're losing loved ones, and they're passing, and they're moving on, and we thank God for them, and we love them, and we regret that they're gone. But even those who have gone to be with the Lord don't want us to regret it so much that it stagnates us, that it hinders us. Because after all, the Lord said, cast your care upon me. Don't let your heart be troubled. If you believe in God, believe also in me. Are you with me? You got to get it in your spirit. We let too much clog us up. Hit your neighbor and say, unclog this mess. Hallelujah. They didn't want him to die in that condition. Listen, also, they wanted the man to enjoy a normal life. And that's what God is saying. He's saying, I'm bringing this message to you to bring your attention to the fact that you're living with regret. that's keeping you from enjoying a normal life. He said, I'm going to teach you something about how to reset. Hallelujah. So things will change in your life. Somebody give him praise in this place. See, they also knew that the severity of the man's situation required real power. Have you ever looked at your situation and say to yourself, man or girl, you're not getting out of this one without Jesus? Anybody ever say that? You think you have such ingenuity and great ability. Have you ever looked at a situation and said, I'm not going to get out this without Jesus? That's why I like to pray all the time, because I don't want to be one of these people that's going to walk up on him and start praying when everything get bad all the time. But I've looked at situations and said, Jesus, and I don't mean it. It's not always, Heavenly Father, I need you to get me out of this. Sometimes it's, oh, God, Lord, I can't get out of this without you.

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5: 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Well, I'm ready for the word of God this morning, and I know that this is a word for you. So let's go into the sanctuary. Jesus says this to Nicodemus. He says, "For God so loved the world." In other words, he's saying that healthy love is a love that always is a choice. When you think about the people that we love, when you initially began your journey with them, whether it was a romantic friendship or in social interaction, when you began your journey with them, your beginning started as a feeling. But that feeling eventually involved a conscious action on your behalf. In fact, to this day, I can still remember the day that my children were born. And I remember the feelings that flowed through me at the moment that they came into this world, seeing their faces, seeing their fingers, seeing their toes. I even remember how their breath smelled, y'all. But at some point, my feelings for them had to involve my conscious actions to be demonstrated towards them, because I say I love them. In other words, that meant that I started to feed them. I clothed them. That I spent time with them. I corrected them, because love may start with a feeling, but the feeling should always evolve into action. Who wouldn't want to serve a God who not only loved us with his words, but loved us with his deeds? In fact, the word of God is so clear to tell us how he is known to us. In fact, the Psalter of 139 declares, "You have searched me, Lord, and you know me. You know when I sit, you know when I rise, you perceive my thoughts from afar off, you discern my going out and my lying down, you are familiar with all my ways before a word is on my tongue. Oh Lord, you know it completely." See, this speaks to a love that chooses to be involved, a love that chooses to learn. It's a love that gets to know me for who I am. And God is saying you and I have to make the choice that if we say we love people, we've got to learn how to love on them the way that they deserve to be loved. And sometimes the way that people love to receive love is not the way you do. But here's what love says. It's not about what I want. It's not about how I want to love you. I want to love you the way that you. Why would you buy me another sweater? And you know I don't like sweaters. Why would you bring me chocolate and you know I don't eat chocolate? Why would you bring me flowers and you know I'm allergic? You gotta learn how to know me so that you can love me the way

failure is also in your friendships. Some of us want to have friends but don't know how to be a friend. Come on here, you can listen on the phone and you can listen to them divulge all of their information and you got all of the answers for them, but when you're going through, you can't call on them, not because they won't listen, but because you think you're better in the relationship than they are. And here's what God is saying, if you're in relationship with them, it's a level playing field, that we are all broken, we all go through stuff, we all need some help, we all need support, we all need a hug, we all need a shoulder to cry on. We all need somebody that can remind us that we've got too much to lose. We all need somebody that can share in our joys. You can't do this by yourself. But you gotta be a friend. You gotta be a friend. But watch this. Jesus says, for God so loved the world, watch this, that he gave, what did he give us? His only beloved son. That means that healthy love is not just a love of choice, but secondly, love acts out of intimate knowledge. God's decision to send Jesus into the world was not by accident. Why did he do that? Because he knew what humanity needed. If you've studied the word of God, especially in the Old Testament, then you know that in the ancient history, it shows that sin was all around. And in order for sin to be dealt with in the Jewish culture, the way that they addressed sin was through a sacrificial system. That means that it was their responsibility. If they wanted to be cleansed, if they wanted their sins to be atoned for, they had to go and get an unblemished animal and present that unblemished animal to the priest, and the priest would present it to God. But here's what I need you to understand, that this unblemished animal, the innocence of the animal, was a reminder to the people that when we sin, there is always a price that has to be paid. And often the one that has to pay the price is the innocent. Think about how many people have had to pay the price because of you. Because you wanted to be reckless, because you wanted to do what you wanted to do. And no, they may not have gotten in any trouble, but their heart got broken. Think about that. Come on here. They had some sleepless nights. They had to spend money that they really didn't have because of some things that you have done. And the Bible says it, watch this, that often the innocent would be the ones who would get hurt as a result of the sin. But watch this. God is so merciful and so gracious. God says, I don't want y'all to keep killing these unblemished animals. I don't want you to keep going through this cycle, because here's what you got to recognize, that unblemished animal, that sacrifice only lasted for a short period of time. Because the next time you sinned, you had to get a whole nother animal. There's a whole lot of goats and a whole lot of cows that have died for the ages because of people's sin. But here it is. God says, I got one better for you. I'm going to send an unblemished animal. I'm going to send the lamb. I'm going to send my son. Because watch this. In sending my son, the goal is not for you to be focused so much on the sin, but to recognize the grace that God has given you to help you to uncover the depth of God's love for you. See, if you keep being reminded of your sinful nature and keep being reminded of your transgression, you will always stay in a place of defeat, because you will feel like you lost before you even won. But God said, let me flip the system, because with man, he wants you to be focused on the rules. With man, he wants you to be focused on your failure. But in me, I'm sending my son, because he's going to do a one and done. And it is in him, come on here, that I live. It's in him that I move. It's in him that I have my very being. Y'all don't know how to talk to back to me on this day. I need you to hear this, because all have sinned, glory, and have come short of the glory of God. Can I tell you, when you got up this morning with that attitude, you sinned. When you got up this morning and got in that car like a

blood covers all. Look at somebody and say, the blood covers all. Here it is. So God says, what you need is not condemnation. You need deliverance. You don't need to keep being reminded of your failure. That's why he says that now, for those of us who are in Christ Jesus, he says there is now no more condemnation to those who are in Christ Jesus, because condemnation means that it is a judgment that is meant to lead you into guilt and to shame. But here's what God does. He convicts us. Come on here. He doesn't condemn us. He convicts us. He reminds us that he paid a price for us. And like mama and daddy used to tell, you need to act like you've got some good home training. It is

you, watch this, if they won't love you the way that you deserve to be loved, they don't have to keep space in your life. Y'all don't know how to talk back to me today. But here's what you got to realize, that God loves us so much that he doesn't just want to have relationship with us. God wants to have fellowship with us. He wants to know us intimately. That's why if you remember when Jesus dies on the cross, one of the first things that happened is not just nature responds to his death, but the Bible says that in the temple, at the same time he gives up the ghost, that the veil is ripped in two. Oh, God says it like this. He says, I'm ripping it because I want to remove the barrier. Before, you needed a carnal man, you needed a carnal individual to come to me on your behalf. But he says, now because of Christ, I have torn the veil. That means you have direct access to me. You ain't got to pray to Saint Mary. You ain't got to pray to Saint Teresa. You ain't got to go to no pope. You ain't got to go to the preacher. You can come to the Lord. Father, I stretch. Come on here. My hands to

top comes from the Lord. Here it is. I'm almost done. He says, watch this. I know you intimately. Do you not realize the weight of humanity's actions in the creation narrative? Because here's what you got to remember, that God could have used Adam and Eve's disobedience as an excuse to let us live under the old order. In fact, God could have used our disobedience as a way to walk away from us, but he didn't. In fact, the Psalter in Psalm 8 says, what are humans that you are mindful of them? Huh? What are mortals that, watch this, you care for them? Look at somebody and tell them, God cares for you. God cares about you. I don't care what other people have to say. Mama might not care. Daddy might not care. But can I tell you, God cares about you. Watch this. Verse 5 said, yet you made them a little lower than God. You crowned them with glory and honor. You gave them dominion over the works of your hand. I like this. And you have put all things under their feet. I dare you pick your feet up and put it back down. That's a reminder. It's under your feet. That means you got authority and dominion. You got territory. That means that you don't have to let fear or confusion or doubt stop you from going and moving into who God has called you to be. Some of you got people in your life that want to love you down, but you won't

thing. Come on here. And now it springs forth. God is doing something new in your heart. He doesn't want you to see people the way that you used to see folk. But he said, I want to give you a new eyesight. I want to give you a new heart. I want to massage the places in your life that there's been a clot in there. Because I want to do something amazing in your life. Thank you. You ought to give God praise for the new friends. You ought to thank God for the support. You ought to thank God for the love. Because what he's doing is he's sending just what you need when you need it. But watch this, watch this, watch this. God says, healthy love not just loves you the way that you need to be loved, but healthy love is loving others. God loved us the way that we needed to be loved. So a lot of times we're always thinking about how God pours his love on us. We thank him for loving us and being kind to us and being faithful. But can I ask you this question? Have you ever thought about how you love on him? Because the reality is that grace, here's what God wants you to understand, that grace is not so much just about what he has given to you, but grace is also about, because he gave and because he didn't have to give, what will I render unto him? I, as your pastor, should never have to get up here and tell you to praise God. Because the fact that he is God in your life, you ought to always look for an opportunity to pour out your love on him. And one of the ways that we pour out our love on him is to praise him, to worship him, to magnify. Can I ask you a question? Do you express your love to him? I know, come on here, praise team, get up here every week. Come on, lift your hands, clap your hands. And some of you sitting there, I'm

wake you up this morning. And yes, we give God glory that even if we don't wake up, we have an eternal home. But some of us got some unfinished work that we still got to work on. And the praise team should never have to be my cheerleader, because when I think of the good, come on here, even with depression, when I think of the goodness of Jesus and all that he's done, I have a praise. You know, some folks, well, you know, Pastor, I'm just quiet. I don't do all that. Yeah, but I bet you if you was at that Ravens stadium, you do some stuff that you wouldn't do in church. Come on here. Y'all not talking to me. I bet you if we back in the day, if we was at Odell's with you or Melba's, come on here, or Gatsby's, I know we'd see you doing a little dance. If you can dance, come on here, in the club, you can dance for the Lord. If you did your two-step in the club, you can two-step for the Lord, because the reality

0: always pour your love on God. Watch this. It's not just about your praise, but watch this. Pouring your love on him is also connected to how much time are you spending with God. If the only time you're praying is when the intercessors pray on Sunday and the diaconate pray in service, you're lacking power. Because you got to understand that it is the word of God and prayer that gives power. And some of you, the devil is whooping your butt, not because you don't have the ability, it's because you don't have the willpower. You're not doing it. You're not getting in the word. You're not allowing the word of God to take root in your life. Do you not realize that every battle that comes your way, you could win it? What you talking about? But I'm flawed. Yeah, but you got the Holy Ghost. Y'all not talking. Come on here. You do realize that you don't have to keep getting beat up by the enemy. The Bible says that the violent, come on here, suffering violence, but the violent, we take it by force. That means you got to learn that you got authority. And just because the enemy takes his shot don't mean you got to lay down and take it. Come on here. You want to cuss? No, pray. Come on here. You want to send curses? No, pray and send blessing. That's why Jesus said when they hit you on one cheek, turn to the other, because he knows some of you, all you've done is fight. All you do is want to beat people up. All you want to do is dog walk somebody. And God said, I'm letting the devil dog walk you until you learn how to submit to my will. What time are you spending with him? You laid up with that man or that woman, but you ain't in prayer. Y'all not talking to me. Come on here. You can go to the club and do what you want to do and drink your favorite drink, but you can't get in his word. Because the reality is that drink might have make you feel good, but guess and believe this, that the drink will also give you a hangover. Come on here to have you doing some reckless stuff. I was watching on TV with what they call that, the court camera and all that other stuff, and they pulling people over for DUIs and people just sitting in their car. In fact, y'all saw the other week we had somebody that was lit in the spirit and didn't even know he was lit. He said, I'm drunk. Yeah, somebody had to tell him, yeah, you drunk. But the reality is this, watch this, y'all, because God is still working on him. And it's a reality that could have been us. And some of us, we still struggle. But watch this, God is saying, when are you going to put down your flesh for my will? So spend time with me. When you ever realize when you want to do wrong, how about you put pray on it? Not just Lord help me, pray until those urges subside. Y'all not talking to me, because the world will make you think, oh, God can't do it, he's not a, yes he is. He is able. God will turn that car around and he'll put it back where it's supposed to be and put it in park. Y'all not talking to me. Come on here. God will keep you from sending that email to your boss. Come on here. Y'all not talking to me, because you say, God knows my heart. Yeah, he knows it. And the Bible says your heart is evil. That's why you need him. That's why you need the Lord to create in you a clean heart and renew a right spirit. Because every day, come on here, if you're not careful, old flesh, come on here, old Egypt will rise up in you and you will taint your promised land. Preach, Pastor, I'm helping you. Spend time with him, and watch this. Spending time with him is not just in praise and in prayer, but are you embodying his character? Some of you right now, sitting in this church, smiling, having a good time, and you got about five people that you still holding under forgiveness towards. How you enjoying your life and you holding against people what God lifted off of you? Now, I'm not telling you to not hold them accountable, but what I am saying is you got to learn how to free yourself from the prison that you put yourself in next to them. Because the reality is there's some folk who have hurt you, and baby, they done gone on with their life and hurting other people, and you still sitting around holding on to what they did to you. God said it is your year to process and to let go. Y'all not talking. Come on here. Let me kill a demon this morning. It's time for you to process it and let it go. Why are you going to your grave holding on to something that somebody else let go of? embody the character of Christ, and the character is to be forgiven. So a lot of you think that being forgiven means you got to be their friend. No, that means let them go. Let it go. Let it out of your heart. You ain't got to be best friends again. Set your boundaries. But stop walking around with that unforgiveness. Some of them, they dead and gone. In heaven or in hell, enjoying themselves. And you still stressing over a ghost. And God is saying, when you going to let it go? You holding on to your daddy issues and your mommy issues. And the reality is they may never change. They may always be who they are. But what are you going to do according to the word? He said, I will transform your mind by through the renewing of it. He wants to renew your mind. Stop allowing the grave to take another day of your productivity. I'm trying to help you. I know some of you right now, the devil's talking to you. He ain't talking to you. He don't know all you've been through. I don't have to know. But he knows. And he knew before you would ever go through it. And he said, and if they sin against you, forgive them 7 times 7. You got to keep doing it. Why? Because he keeps forgiving you with your old ornery self. He keeps forgiving you with your young mean self. He keeps forgiving you with your trifling behind. He keeps forgiving you. Therefore, we gotta extend that same grace. But God said, don't just embody my character through your prayer life, through your praise life. God, don't just embody my character through your forgiveness. But I want you to also embody my character through how you serve. Okay, let me come on here, because some of you need to hear this. And some that's watching virtually, you need to hear this. You can't say that you love your church and not give your time. See, we've got to get to the place that we move out of being a statistic. What are you talking about, Pastor? Statistics shows that in most churches, only about 10 to 23% of the congregation is actually committed and faithfully serving. 10 to 23%. And here's what God wants us to get to the place of, because, you know, the reality is I love each and every one of you, but I'm tired of seeing some of the same folks having to take on 5 and 6 and 7 different roles because people don't want to show up. Because it creates fatigue in the house of God that's not necessary. See, the reality is that a lot of us, we want what we call consumer worship. What you talking about, Pastor? We want to come. We want to hear the word. We'll show up. Yeah, because pastor's preaching. And when the pastor ain't here, then we don't want to be here. When pastor ain't preaching, then we don't want, we leave back out, or we want to go home, or we don't want to do this, or we turn off and go to somebody else's life. Where is your commitment? If you walked down that aisle, if you pressed that number and you said you wanted to be a part of this family of faith, then family puts in the work. Just imagine if you went to Thanksgiving dinner, and all of us have been there where you have gone to Thanksgiving dinner and it was somebody that was supposed to bring a dish and they ain't bring the dish that they were supposed to. If they brought it, that thing was jacked up from the floor up. Come on here. And the reality is it created a stain in the event because something was missing. So you say, well, I'm not going to let the church consume my life. We ain't asking for you to do that. Have your social affiliations. Go on your vacations. Be with your friends. Do what you do. But hold to your commitment. If you say that you are a part of God. In fact, we say this in culture. Your word is your bond. But that's really scripture. Culture stole that from the word. Because the Bible says, let your yea be yea. And let your what? Nay be. If you can't do it, be honest. But don't tell somebody, oh yeah, I'm going to show up, I'm going to do it. And then when time comes, you're nowhere to be found. And then you mad because they calling and texting you. And you saying they harassing you. No, baby, they just holding you accountable to what you said. And I'm not telling you what I heard. I'm telling you what I know. I used to be a people pleaser. Come on here. Y'all not talking to me. I'd say yes because I ain't want to hurt your feelings. But the reality is I'd rather hurt your feelings saying no than to say yes and not show up and put a stain on my name and my character. So we got to, you know, a lot of we've been praying, God, send the house, send the people. But God said, you got to pray intentional prayer. Because I'll send people. Don't mean they're going to be committed. Family, I pray that you were blessed by that word. I know that the Bible reminds us that faith comes by hearing and by hearing the word of God. And it is indeed our desire that your faith is strengthened in this season of your life. Listen, I want to encourage you right now in this moment. If you do not have a personal relationship with the Lord Jesus Christ, I want to extend to you that precious invitation. Know this, that you were created fearfully and wonderfully by God, and that He desires to be in close relationship with you. All you have to do today is to acknowledge Him as Lord of your life. Believe that because of the love that He has for you, that He allowed His Son to die on the cross and be raised from the dead for your salvation, and confess Him as the leader and the guide of your life. And maybe you're listening to us and you are saved, but you don't have a church home. We want to encourage you to consider the White Stone Church as your family home, as we are a church that truly knows that this is the place where you experience life. Family, know this, that we're praying for you, that we are expecting great things to happen in your life. But most importantly, we want you to know that your future is bright and unbelievable. So until next week, be blessed. And remember, you are a gift from God. We love you.
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3: 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And these three are one. 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
4: Thank God, thank God. Hold on. Don't faint in the test. Thank God. It's only to make you strong. Hallelujah. And we're grateful and thankful today. Bless the Lord. If we can see the sign of the time, yes, I think we will praise God. Look out and see.

0: blessing of the Lord. Hallelujah. The Lord is blessing us and we are happy about it. Thank the Lord. Glory to God. He's trying to make us strong. Hallelujah. The real deal is coming soon. And we need the help of the Lord. Praise God. If we ever needed the Lord, we sure do need Him now. Yes, sir. The word of the Lord let us know what time it is. He didn't just steal upon us. God was so good that He even told us the signs of the time. And He said in His book, when you see them, no, didn't say guess. Time for you to guess about, no, that I am nigh. He went on to try to emphasize it, even at the door. Hallelujah. Thank God. Ready to come in. And we praise God. He's on His way back and He's there and He's at the door. Are you ready? That's what we're going to speak on today. If you're not, get in the safety zone. The Lord Jesus Christ. Stay there. Get in. Stay in. Work in. Hallelujah. The Lord Jesus Christ is near. He's even at the door. And it's later than you think. Praise God. Hallelujah. Praise God. I've given you the signs. I've told you what will be happening in that day. Hallelujah. Praise God. Noah, when he was preaching and tell them, say, get in the ark. God is building the ark. They were building the ark. And he told the people, get in the ark. The ark is Jesus. That's the safety zone. Praise God. But many laughed at him and said, what in the world he's talking about? But the word said, these signs shall follow them. Coming out of the book of Romans, praise God, hallelujah. And we're going to see what the Lord said back there then, and it's being fulfilled right now. Right now, we're seeing them. Praise God, hallelujah. But as the people were back in Noah's time, praise God, they made fun of it. What in the world is he doing? What is he talking about? We had never seen no rain. Don't say never. Maybe in your time. Praise God. Hallelujah. But I thank God. God has given us the victory. Coming out of the book of Romans. Starting there. Praise God. In the book of Romans, the 13th chapter of the book of Romans. Glory to God. Hallelujah. We're going to start at the 10th verse. Brother has that. Praise God. Glory to God. Yeah. Let us stand. Yeah. Praise God. Let us start at the 11th verse.
1: Amen. Praise God. Yeah. Romans, the 13th chapter.
0: 11.
1: Amen.
0: Read to the end.
1: And that knowing the time,
0: listen.
1: That now it is high time to awake out of sleep. Now is our salvation nearer than when we believe.
0: Yes.
1: The night is far spent.
0: Mm-hmm.
1: The day is at hand.
0: Yes.
1: Let us therefore cast off the works of darkness.
0: Yes,
1: and let us put on the armor of light.
0: Yes.
1: Let us walk honestly as in the day.
0: Yes.
1: Not in rioting and drunkenness. Not in chambering and wantonness.
0: Yes.
1: Not in strife and envy. But put ye on the Lord Jesus Christ, and make not provision for the flesh to fulfill the lust thereof.
0: Amen. Plain as day. Glory to God. so that we will, praise God, have the same understanding. And it reads, and that knowing, you could stop right there. Knowing now, past the time of just hearing, praise God, knowing it now, praise God, hallelujah, plain, that knowing the time, that it is what? My time. Look here. To do what?
1: Wake out of sleep.
0: Praise God, it's been sleep too long. Hallelujah. When you see these signs coming to pass, know that he did talk the same thing, that I am near.
1: Yes, sir.
0: Even at the door. Wake up.
2: Wake up.
0: Get up.
2: Get in.
0: Stay in. God's triumphant, victorious, happy, love, Holy Ghost, old church, and stay there. No time now for jumping in, no grasshopper. Don't be no grasshopper, hopping from place to place. No. It's too close. Hallelujah. We're seeing it. Praise God. The word said in one part of the word, praise God, hallelujah. These signs shall follow them that know my way. Praise God, hallelujah. Time running out. Get in. Stay in. Live in, work in. God's triumphant, victorious, happy, joyful, overcoming church, and stay there. Glory to God. When you see these signs, praise God, you hear it. Praise God. And now we're living in the time, glory to God, we can see it happening at the same time it happening. Praise God. All over the world. Hallelujah. Get in. Praise God. Stay in. Don't be jumping in and out. Work in it. Praise God. Don't come and just sit down. Work in it. Praise God. Tell it. Praise God of the salvation. Praise God of the Lord. It's later than you think. Praise God. Hallelujah. And we're grateful for it. Praise God. What the Lord is doing in these last days. He said, praise God, back in the book Timothy. Praise God. 2 Timothy. Glory to God. He began. Every writer, praise God, had something to say.
2: Yes,
0: sir. Glory to God. Thank God. 2 Timothy, the 3rd chapter. Come on.
1: Praise
0: Timothy God. 3:1.
1: This know also.
0: See, every time. It didn't say that you think about it, that you guessing about it.
2: No.
0: You may be hoping about it, but you know it. The signs were so strong. The evidence is so clear.
2: Yes.
0: Praise God. And that knowing. Yeah, you may be seated. Glory to God. Hallelujah. Glory to God. That knowing that time. That what is saved.
1: Now it is high time.
0: Now it is high time.
1: To wake up to sleep.
0: Glory to God. Hallelujah. You've been sleeping too long.
2: Yes, Lord.
0: Praise God. Now you see the sign. There's no time now. Wake up. Then don't just wake up. Get up. Get in. Praise God. Stay in. God's dynamic church. God's Holy Ghost filling church. Praise God. God's overcoming church. Praise God. Hallelujah. Thank God. If he said it, he'll perform. It's got to come to pass. Not might come to pass, but it's got to come to pass. And when you see these signs, you have the assurance that I'm even at the door, ready to come in. Are you prepared? Have you made ready? Praise God. Hallelujah. Your soul for eternity. Where will my soul spend its eternity? Glory to God. It's too late in the evening, praise God, when the sun have gone down. Too late then. When death shall come, too late then. Praise God. As I say all the time, the devil preaches two sermons. You got time enough. Hallelujah. And too late. You got time enough. Praise God. You don't want, praise God, to do that now. Wait a little while. You're too young. Praise God. Hallelujah. You're too pretty. You're too handsome. Praise God. Hallelujah. Praise God. That the devil's talk. Say, no, you don't have to worry. You don't want to miss all this good time. You don't want to miss all it. No, no, no. Praise God. Get in the safety zone. Stay there. Work in the safety zone. Praise God. Hallelujah. The Lord is on his way back. The word said there would be signs of war, rumors of war, talking of war. Praise God. These things shall come. Praise God. We're in that time. Praise God. So it's no time for the church. Praise God. To be dragging their feet. Praise God. If ever was a time, praise God, how that's tightened up. Get stronger.
1: Yes, sir.
0: I said, get stronger in the Lord. You know. Praise God. Hallelujah. You see it now. Plainly. Glory to God. Hallelujah. As the word had said in one place, praise God, they'll take wrong for right. Praise God. They won't believe the truth. Won't accept the truth. But they believe, praise God, and follow the wrong. Praise God. That's what, praise God, Timothy was talking about there. Praise God. And that knowing.
1: This know also.
0: This know also.
1: That in the last day.
0: This what time?
1: In the last day.
0: Praise God. Plain. In the last day.
1: Perilous times.
0: What time shall come?
1: Perilous time.
0: Perilous. Praise God, hallelujah, perilous time shall come. Praise God, we're living in perilous time. Hallelujah, no safety nowhere now, but in the Lord Jesus Christ. He's the only safe place. Praise God, hallelujah. Thank God, get in. Praise God, hallelujah. Don't just get around. Don't just come around now and then. Praise God, be a bit. No, get in. Then stay there.
1: Yes,
0: praise God. Hallelujah. When the test comes, stay there.
1: Yes, sir.
0: Don't jump out and jump in. No, no, no. Praise God. Hallelujah. Praise God. Stand the solid ground. Stay on the solid ground.
1: Yes,
0: praise God in the Lord Jesus Christ. And that knowing it, and that knowing it. Glory to God. Go ahead.
1: This know also.
0: This know also.
1: That in the last days.
0: You didn't see that. In the last days.
1: Perilous time.
0: What time?
1: Perilous time.
0: Now, you ever seen a time like perilous. It is now? Perilous time.
1: Yes, sir.
0: Read it.
1: For men shall be lovers
0: yes,
1: of their
0: sir.
1: Own selves.
0: Praise God. These are the signs being fulfilled.
1: Yes, sir.
0: You know, praise God. Men are lovers
1: of
0: their own selves. Not just men, women, too. This book covers all.
1: Yes, sir.
0: Praise God. If you don't know him, praise God. Hallelujah, you gonna be a lover of yourself.
1: Yes.
0: Uh-huh. Bless his Lord. Bless the Lord.
1: Covetous?
0: Then what happened?
1: Covetous.
0: Covetous. We will not just want something like someone else got. Okay. I want what you got.
1: Uh-huh.
0: Praise God. Covetous. Lovers of their own self. Praise God. Hallelujah. Praise God. Go ahead.
1: Covetous.
0: Boasters. Look, yeah, that sign. Wanted,
1: yes.
0: Praise God, and after
1: yeah.
0: doing it, don't care what it take to get it. Praise God, and last knowing now. Praise God,
1: boasters,
0: all right. Praise God, boasters about it.
1: Yes,
0: glory to God,
1: ragging
0: me, on. Me, new, me, and me, and I.
1: Yes.
0: Me, I myself, and I.
1: What
0: hallelujah. That's the time that we're living
1: yes,
0: in. That's the time that we're in.
1: Yes,
0: the word said, know now when you see this. Praise God, happening. Glory to God. And they ain't trying to cover it up, neither. They ain't trying to cover it up.
1: No,
0: glory to God. Now they're bold in there.
1: Uh-huh.
0: Bold. see him. Praise God. Know that I am near. I'm even at the door.
1: Boasters?
0: Boasters.
1: Proud.
0: What the?
1: Proud.
0: Proud. Praise God. Glory to God. Proud. Walking about.
1: Yes, sir.
0: By like a, praise God, the old folks say like a peacock. You know, the little
1: yes,
0: strutting. Strutting, praise God. Looking at themselves. Praise God. Hallelujah. No, when you see this,
1: proud.
0: Praise God. Hallelujah. Thank God. Get in.
1: Yes, sir.
0: Stay in. Work in the safety zone. The Lord is coming back soon. Praise God. Prepared or unprepared. But you know it. Because you see it.
1: Yes.
0: Praise God. Hallelujah. Thank God these times are near. Go ahead.
1: Blasphemers.
0: Blasphemers.
1: Mm-hmm. Disobedient to parents.
0: Listen. Disobedient. Praise God. Disobedience to God. Praise God. Hallelujah. Yes.
1: Sir.
0: The signs are clear.
1: Yes, they are.
0: Hallelujah. The time is near. Praise God. Even at the door. Praise God. And when we see it, praise God, get in.
1: Yes.
0: Stay there. Praise God. Work there. Praise God. Hallelujah. Thank God.
1: Unthankful. Unholy.
0: Praise God. All these things is in the book.
1: Signs.
0: Praise God. Prophesied back there.
1: Yes.
0: And for us, he said that when you see him, praise God. Hallelujah. Thank God. Don't be thinking that you got a long time. Hallelujah. No. You at the door. Praise God. Hallelujah. And we're seeing them so forceful in that. Praise God. You would think that, praise God, this was written just written then. No, sir, written and left on record. That we can just see them. We will know.
1: Yes, sir.
0: Praise God. No time for trifling, dragging your feet. Praise God. No time for that. Praise God. Talk to the church. Talking to the people of God. Hallelujah. Thank God. Get in there. Stay in there. Work in there. Glory to God. Our motto, we are workers together with him in love. Praise God. Doing God's work. Doing it God's way. Now, that's they're doing it any kind of way. Doing God's work. Doing it God's way. Praise God. Hallelujah. Thank God. And we are seeing the need for that. Praise God. And we that love the Lord, praise God, want everybody, praise God, to get in the safety zone. Calling, praise God. I say the calling of the Lord is there. Praise God. Hallelujah. The signs are clear. Yes, I say the calling are there. And the signs are clear. What are we waiting for? Praise God. No time for dragging your feet. Praise God. When you get over there in the book of Revelation, as you don't pass, praise God, Lord of these. Praise God. In the book of Revelation, you can see. Revelation 2, praise God, and 1. Praise God, hit it a little bit.
1: Yes.
0: All these signs. Now, we don't have all these signs. We're looking at the sign. I say we're living in a time, praise God, that things are happening miles and away. You can see it immediately. Who would ever thought of a time like this? But the word already prophesied when you begin to see it. Glory to God. Nobody had never seen the television 30 or 40 years ago. That was no, praise God, it was imagination. Praise God. See, again,
1: 50 years ago.
0: Praise God. 50 years ago. All right. Okay. All right.
1: Yes.
0: Praise God. Hallelujah. Bless his dear name. Then that came into being. Now, we don't got so far and so knowledgeable now. Praise God, they got it on your watch everywhere, looking to see. So look at this. Praise God, hallelujah. Got it everywhere. Praise God, fulfilling the word of the Lord. Wouldn't even have thought about it then. Praise God. But now, and that knowing the time, that now, wake up. We're living in the time. It was prophesied back then, like you say, 50, 50 years ago. What prophesied, but that was more than prophesied, more than 50. But prophesied. But now we're living in the time. Praise God, folks, and see you. Glory to God. Let's see what the scripture had to say. We just go to
1: Revelation, the second chapter, beginning at verse 1. Unto the angel of the church of Ephesus.
0: Right to the church now.
2: Yes, sir.
0: Time tightening up.
1: Yes.
0: Praise God.
1: Unto the angel of the church of Ephesus. These things said he that holdeth the seven stars in his right hand.
0: Yes.
1: Who walketh in the midst of the seven golden candlesticks. I know thy work.
0: Listen to the word. Praise God. This was just spoken yesterday.
1: I know thy works. And thy labor. And thy patience. And how thou cannot bear them which are evil.
0: Praise God. I know all about this.
1: Praise God. And thou hast tried them. Which say they are apostles and are not. And has found them liars.
0: Found them what?
1: Liars.
0: No, ain't no liars.
1: Apostles.
0: Apostles. Praise God. Hallelujah.
1: Nah.
0: You can get it. Hear anything that you want to hear.
1: My God.
0: But praise God. The devil is a liar. And the father of it.
1: Yes, sir.
0: Praise God. So he know how to lie. Praise God. Hallelujah. Praise God. And he tried to get you to follow him. Praise God. Last day. But get in the safety zone. Stay with the Lord Jesus Christ. Hallelujah. Seek ye the Lord.
1: Yes.
0: While they may be yet near. Or call upon him while they near. Let the wicked man. Praise God. Ain't no time to fool around now. No. You see all these things happening? Praise God. You wouldn't believe it earlier, but they're coming to sign.
1: Yes, sir.
0: Coming to pass so that we can know.
1: Yes, sir.
0: Didn't say that you guessed about it or hoping about it. That you can know for assurance. What you waiting for?
2: Yes,
0: praise God. Hallelujah. Listen to me. What did it say?
1: He said, I know that works.
0: I know. Praise God. Now, he ain't guessing about it.
1: Know that
0: works. I know your work.
1: And your labor.
0: And your labor.
1: And thy patience.
0: Listen, and thy patience.
1: And how thou cannot bear them which are evil. And thou hast tried them to say they are apostles and are not.
0: Listen.
1: And hast found them liars.
0: Found what?
1: Them liars.
0: No, ain't no lying apostles.
1: Tried them. And hast borne.
0: That had what? Borne.
1: And has patience. And for my name's sake has labored and has not fainted. Nevertheless.
0: Listen. I don't want to go all the way.
1: My Lord.
0: Get right up there.
1: Nevertheless.
0: The word said, nevertheless.
1: Jesus.
0: Hallelujah. I gave you the sign. I told you the sign would be just prior to my coming. Glory to God. You've seen them.
1: Yes.
0: Praise God. You know it. Praise God. These things are happening.
1: Man.
0: Now time. Praise God. It's the only time that we have. Now time. Praise God. Praise God. It ain't in the past. Now time. If you come, praise God, and you still, praise God, fooling around in the past, waiting, praise God. You missed the now time.
1: Yes, sir.
0: Thank God. Go ahead. And he said, I know.
1: Nevertheless. I have somewhat against thee.
0: Praise God. Lord have mercy. I have somewhat.
1: Against thee. Because thou hast left.
0: Thou hast what?
1: Left.
0: Thy
1: first love.
0: Thy first love. Go ahead.
1: Remember therefore from whence thou art fallen.
0: Therefore from which you're fallen.
1: And repent.
0: Yes, sir. Come repent. Do what?
1: And do thy first works.
0: Praise God. Folks don't want no repentance.
1: Hello.
0: Praise God. It showed us how we should do in the now time. But past us.
1: No, sir.
0: Glory to God. Hallelujah. And repent.
1: And do thy first works.
0: Listen, glory to God. And do thy first work.
1: Or else I will come unto thee quickly.
0: Glory to God. Now these are church folks.
1: Yes, sir.
0: Praise God. Hallelujah. Praise God. Hallelujah. Repent.
1: Thank
0: and
1: you.
0: Do your first work. Go back and ask for forgiveness.
1: Thank you, Lord.
0: Praise
1: you, Lord.
0: Let God know you're sorry. Praise God. Go ahead, brother.
1: Else I will come unto thee quickly.
0: The Lord said, praise God, the time that you think not. What's going to happen?
1: Else I will come unto thee quickly.
0: Else I will come unto you quickly.
1: And will remove thy candlestick out of his place.
0: Oh, glory to God.
1: Except now repent.
0: Don't let it be. Praise God, this thing slip you by.
1: No, sir.
0: No, sir.
3: 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I trust you were blessed. If you would like a copy of this message, which is titled, Wake Up, Get Up, Stay in God's Glorious, Victorious, Triumphant Church, Part 1, or CD number 042226, please call the church. Our phone number is 301-336-1181. 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
1: The wins.
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1: The losses. 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
9: Here's the word. He that dwelleth in the secret place of the Most High shall abide under the shadow of the Almighty. I will say of the Lord, He is my refuge and my fortress, my God, in whom will I trust. Surely he shall deliver thee from the snare of the fowler and from the noisome pestilence. He shall cover thee with his feathers, and under his wings shall thou trust. His truth shall be thy shield and buckler. Thou shalt not be afraid for the terror by night, nor the arrow that flieth by day, nor for the pestilence that walketh in darkness, nor for the destruction that wasteth at noonday. 1,000 shall fall at thy side and 10,000 at thy right hand, but it shall not come nigh thee. Stuff will be happening all around you, but it won't happen to you. Only with thine eyes shalt thou behold and see the reward of the wicked. You're gonna see what those who refuse to accept God have waiting for them. Why? Because thou hast made the Lord, which is my refuge, even the Most High, thy habitation. Thou hast made the Lord, which is my refuge, even the Most High, thy habitation. I love that. But every now and then I like to just see what somebody else has to say. And I had to stop by the Message version, and I wanted to see how they said it. I wanted to share that with you, and then I'm gonna go ahead and do what I do and get out your way. Here's what the Message version says. It says, you who sit down in the high God's presence, spend the night in Shaddai's shadow. Say this: God, you're my refuge. I trust in you and I'm safe. That's right, he rescues you from hidden traps, shield you from deadly hazards. His huge outstretched arms protect you. Under them, you're perfectly safe. His arms fend off all harm. Fear nothing, not wild wolves in the night, nor flying arrows in the day, not disease that prowls through the darkness, nor disaster that erupts at high noon. Even though others succumb all around, drop like flies right and left, no harm will even graze you. Glory to God. You'll stand untouched. Watch it all from a distance. Watch the wicked turn into corpses. Yes, because God's your refuge, the high God, your very own home. Glory to God. That's good. Somebody say, make it plain. You'll stand untouched and watch it all from a distance. Watch the wicked turn into corpses, because God's your refuge, the high God, your very own home. I want to preach for just a few minutes, if y'all would just indulge me, from this thought: a righteous place to reside. A righteous place to reside. Look at your neighbor and say, neighbor, I'm in a good place today. I'm in a good place today. I'm in a good place today. Father God, we bless your name. We thank you for this sacred privilege to stand before this, this desk, the sacred desk, and to be able to declare your word. And I pray, Father God, that you will put the words in my mouth, even as I've studied. I do what I am supposed to do, that you may be able to do what you promised to do. Have your way. Hide me behind your cross. Allow them to hear you and not see me be glorified. I pray each and every time I stand before this desk, and even more so today. This is my prayer with a promise to seal it, that I will give you the glory, honor, and praise. In Jesus' name, amen. You may be seated in this place. Somebody say, I'm in a good place. People of God, I can be the first to tell you that I haven't always been in a good place. There were times in my life and there were seasons in my life where I was in anything but a good place. Times in my life where I was in a troubled place as a youngster, a troubled young African-American male because of an absence of my father and not being able to figure out why he wasn't there. I was in a troubled place growing up in the projects and hard times that seemed to be the norm, and fighting every day because I didn't have big brothers or a large family to back me up. I was in a troubled place. Then as I got older and I was able to escape that place, I found myself in another place, a place of uncertainty and insecurity about what my future would hold. That was a very chilling place because I was starting to realize that I had to figure it out lest my life would be of no consequence. It wasn't until I had my Damascus Road encounter that it put me on the road to a good place. A place where I no longer was worried about trying to compete with other people and trying to prove that I was better or just as good as other folk. A place where I didn't look down on other people and try to feel as though I was better than them. A place where I did not feel as though I had to have everything so fast that I would compromise my morals and do something that could ultimately and consequentially ruin my life. It was a good place, but I must confess to you that that place resulted from my relationship and discovery of the value of God's word. And even as I read now this psalm before us, Psalms 91, what immediately caught my attention, people of God, was the idea of security and protection. Security and protection that results from an unwavering trust and confidence in God to provide for his people. If I could pause there for just a second and just say to you that God, yes, is a provider. When the word says he is Jehovah Jireh, know this, he will supply your every need according to his riches in glory. He is a provider. Somebody say provider. And not only is he a provider, but he is a protector. He is a protector. It is this psalm that reminds us that he is a protector. In other words, it reminds us of the security that we have when we dwell in the secret place of shelter in the Most High. There is a place, there is a place. Somebody say, I'm in a good place. There is a place that we can find ourselves in where we don't have to worry

of security that a homeowner would have who has invested in a sophisticated home security system. I had a neighbor, I'm not even gonna call his name, but I had a neighbor who used to live beside me, and his house was like Fort Knox, not because of the money, but because of the security. He had cameras everywhere. He had cameras watching the cameras. Amen, somebody. And all of that was because he wanted to feel secure. Behave yourself, Antoine. He wanted to feel secure in his home. And in the same way, when we dwell, I suggest to you, in that secret place, in the shelter of the Most High, we are investing in the ultimate and consummate security system. We're placing ourselves under the protective eye and care of the Almighty, who is stronger and more dependable than any earthly security system. But just as a home security system can deter potential intruders and keep us safe, so too does God's security system. Dwelling in that secret place of the presence of God promises to protect us from all hurt, harm, and danger. And so just like the home security system, we must activate our protection. You know, when we first moved in our home, the home was built. We were fortunate enough to be able to build our home. And what came with the building of the home was an ADT security system. The system was installed from the beginning of the house when it was built. But you know what? That security system served no valuable purpose for us until we got it activated. Y'all ain't talking back to me. See, knowing about God's presence is not going to activate the system. Being in relationship and being in a place where you spend time with him and you understand him and you apply him to your life puts you in the place where that system is activated. Somebody say activated. We must actively seek to activate, that is, seek refuge in the presence of God and trust in his divine protection and provision. Just as we set our home security system to protect us, we must set our hearts and minds on a relationship with God, trusting in him at his word. 'Tis so sweet to trust in Jesus and to take him at his word. Now, I would have you take note from the text. The psalm begins and ends with an affirmation of God as Lord. Lord, the creator and ruler of the universe. Why? Because at the end of the day, this is an expression, I believe, of faith that is unwavering. Faith that is at its best. I trust you, God, because if you have the power to put the stars in place, if you have the power to keep us from floating into outer space, if you have the power that I can take air into my nostrils and it provides me with what I need so that I can live, then I trust you with my very being. I trust you, God. I trust you. And so the author, whom many assert to be Moses, suggests that God had been Israel's dwelling place. That puts it in perspective because he had a personal encounter with God in the dwelling in the wilderness, going from place to place. And God was their dwelling place. He was their fire by night and their cloud by day, making sure that they had what they needed to continue their journey to get to where he was taking them. God promises to do the same thing for us people of God. That's the good news, that he has a promise, not only protection, but he has a promise for each of us. And he is going to make sure that he provides for us what we need to get to what he promised. All we have to do is make sure we stay in that good place. Somebody say, I'm in a good place. It is here now, my people, my brothers and sisters, that we start to appreciate this whole idea, because Moses and the people of God were in a dwelling place. In other words, God became an oasis of refreshment in the midst of their journey through the wilderness. I stop by to tell you that God will be your oasis of refreshment, even when you go through your dry seasons, even when you go through the times of uncertainty. God will be your oasis of refreshing. Is there anybody here besides me who can attest to the fact that the Spirit of God has been your oasis of refreshing you when you needed it most? Water
when you're thirsty, food when you're hungry, hallelujah, providing shelter for you, hallelujah.

0: camel straw. Is there anybody here that can bear witness to the fact that he can be an oasis of refreshing? David says, he restoreth my soul. I'm almost finished. He says, he restoreth my soul. In other words, every time I feel myself depleted, every time I feel like I'm getting weary in well-doing, he does something. He hooks me up to that sanctified pump, and he just refuels me and restores me so that I can keep running and keep pursuing. Lord, I didn't know I was going to have to go through as much as I've had to go through because I decided to make you my choice. Lord, I did not know I was going to have so many challenges come my way. And Lord, if the truth be told, there have been days I didn't even want to get up out of the bed, but I felt something quicken me and something renew me and say, I've never left you, nor have I forsaken you. You get up, you square your shoulders, hold your head back, put your hand up, give me praise, honor, and glory, and I'll get you to the next season. Somebody say, I'm on my way to the next season. I'm on my way to the next season. I'm not going to tarry in this season, but for so long, because this season only has an assignment to help me while I am on my way to where God is taking me. And there's some things, even in our dry seasons, that is of value to us. Because what I've learned is our dry seasons help reiterate to us the importance of trusting God. Because even when it looks like our back is up against the wall, you know what God does? He moves the wall back. Somebody missed that. Even when your back is up against the wall, your back is up against the wall means you can't go no further back. And God says, excuse me, and he moves the wall back so that you have a little bit more room. Somebody say, give me room, Lord. David said, he restoreth my soul, and I'm thankful for him and his restoration power, which keeps me optimistic in my outlook for my future. Yeah, there have been some dark days and there have been some weary days, but you know what? I can keep doing what I do because I know God just always finds a way to make a way out of no way, an oasis of refreshing, providing sweet relief. And so the psalmist begins Psalms 90 before we get to the text by saying, Lord, Psalms 91, he begins it by saying, you have been our dwelling place in all generations. And then he follows in our text in 91, that was 90. In 91, he says, he who dwells in the secret place of the Most High shall abide under the shadow. He makes reference to dwelling place, and he makes reference to he who dwells in the secret place. And what that said to me, there is a place that is to be desired in our relationship with God. Don't miss this. There is a place to be desired in our relationship with God that is a place of perfect peace, dexterity, prosperity, and also promise. God wants us to get to that place. And if we can get to that place, he says, if you can get to that place, you can ride the tide into where I'm taking you. If you can, somebody say, I'm just trying to ride the tide. I'm just trying, like a surfer. If a surfer can catch the right wave, he can ride that thing all the way in. God says there's a place that you can find in me, that you can ride this thing all the way out. So I first need you to take note that he is speaking to God's continuous protection. Then I would have you take note that in the Old Testament, dwell has about 9 words to translate it, of which by far the most frequent is yashab, which means literally to sit down. To sit down. Or to say it more succinctly, as it relates to us today, a place of rest. A place of rest. Like our homes, we go home and we want to rest. We run and we do, we gotta work and we got chores and do this and do that. But when we go home to rest and enjoy the confines of the security of our home. We want to feel secure in our homes. And so, like our homes, it's a place of rest. Another word often rendered dwell is shakhan or shaheen, which means to settle down, from which is derived the rabbinic word Shekinah. Shekinah. Literally, that which dwells. I'm reminded that this was the description of the light of the mercy seat, which symbolized the divine presence in Exodus 25 and 8. And let them make me a sanctuary that I may dwell among them. God wants to settle down in you. He wants to have residence in you. He wants you to make room for him and his presence, not only in your life, but in your earthly tabernacle. Know ye not that your bodies are the temple of the what? Holy Ghost. And he delights in them that he dwells in. We want to get to a place where his Shekinah now evidences itself in our lives and in our... Girl, you look different. What is it about you? What is it? Why you look different, man? Man, you got this glow about you. That's the Shekinah. That's the Shekinah. Because when the evidence of the Shekinah is with you, that means that God is with you. And if God be for you, who can? And another version is declared this way. He causes his Shekinah to dwell. And Webster defines, I'm almost finished, as to exist or continue in a given state, such as those who dwell in poverty. Those who dwell in one state versus another. Speaks also, again, of our place of residence where one may reside. Somebody say, I'm residing in a righteous residence. Hallelujah. It's not Motel 6. It's not Holiday Inn. It's not even Residence Inn. It's a righteous residence. And the reason it's righteous is because this is where I spend my time communing with God. This is where I spend my time getting close to God, getting to know God, and him being able to impart in me not only his presence, but also his principles, so that as I practice them, I can prosper in his promises. So I spend time communing with him, and I take my rest in him. And the first thing I experience out of that is refreshing. I don't feel no ways tired. I've come too far from where I start. I don't feel tired because every time I find myself getting weary, I can mount up on the wings of an eagle, run and not get weary, walk and not faint because of the divine refreshing. Somebody say, refresh me, Lord. It's like when you go out on a hot day and if you're fortunate enough, you can go to a pool and you jump in the pool and you get this reinvigorating from that water. Or if you have to go to a poor boy's pool and go to the fire hydrant and find a screwdriver or a pair of pliers that you can cut it on and you can, but as soon as you hit that water just refreshes you. When God is flowing and his spirit is flowing, and his power and presence is flowing in your life, it provides a divine refreshing. Isaiah said it this way in 28 and 12. He says, this is the rest which you may cause the weary to rest. And this is the refreshing, yet they would not hear. Because some people don't want to hear what God has to offer because of what it requires. Some people don't want to hear what God has to offer because they don't want to deal with what he requires. And so they never get a chance to experience a refreshing in their lives. They wonder why their lives always seem to be so incomplete. They wonder why things don't always come together for them. They wonder why they feel troubled and concerned all the time, because they've never allowed themselves to embrace what's necessary in order to experience a refreshing. But not only when I spend time communing with him, can I experience a refreshing, but I'm able to refocus. Somebody say refocus. I can refocus on what's important. I don't get caught up in the world's priorities. I don't get caught up in the things that the world would try to suggest to me is important. I learn how not to be anxious, because the world would have you anxious. Better hurry up, hurry, hurry, hurry. There's a new sale, there's a sale going on, and you better get there quick. Even now on social media, they have these ads and they say, look, why don't you sign up for this product? But you better hurry, because you've only got 10 minutes to take advantage of this deal. The world tries to get you to be anxious, because when you're anxious, you don't think clearly. You operate on impulse, and you can be drawn into a trap or make a mistake. But when you commune with God, you not only get refreshed, but you get refocused. And you put up the hand and say, I'm going to be still. Well, you only got 10 minutes, I'm going to be still and know that God is God. If it's for me, 10 minutes is not going to stop him from giving it to me. Y'all ain't talking back to me. That's called being refocused. Psalmist said in 27, he said, one thing I desire of the Lord, and that will I seek, that I may dwell, settle down, take rest, refuge in the house of the Lord. Hallelujah. All the days of my life, not some days, not most days, not a couple of weeks, but all the days of my life. Somebody say every day. Because every day with the God that we serve is sweeter than the day before. I wish I had a witness. I'm about ready to go home. Not only does communing with God and taking my rest in him allow me to experience refreshing, and not only does it allow me to experience refocusing, but I would suggest to you that it serves as a reminder that God has promised to be your safety net. Look at your neighbor and tell your neighbor, he's my safety net. I don't worry about the things that happen around me anymore. I don't get worried or overly concerned about the things that I see in the news. Yeah, I know that our city has a problem. Our city has a violence problem. But I don't worry about that violence. But I'm concerned because of the people and the families that I see that are tragically impacted by it, but I don't worry about it, because the God that I serve is my safety net. I wish I had a witness here that can say, he's my safety net. The enemy would come against me like a flood, but God would raise up a standard. Somebody say, he is my safety net. And I thank God that I have a safety net that continues to not only protect me and provide for me, but also promise me that he's going to get me to what he promised to do for me. I wish I had somebody here that can open up your mouth and say, yes, Lord, I'm on my way to what God has promised, and on my way to where he has promised to bless me. I know I'm going to go through some valleys, and I'm going to have to go over some mountaintops, but if I stay in communion with God, if I allow him to be my secret place, look at your neighbor, say, neighbor, I'm in a good place today. I've been refreshed by my knowledge of the word of God. I can refocus on what God has purposed for my life. I don't allow myself to get distracted or discouraged by the things that other people say and do. And even though I watch people all around me being affected because they don't want to take the time to get into a relationship with God, so that he can do the same thing for them. I am constantly amazed that he is keeping me in the midst of it all. Look at your neighbor. Say, neighbor, the God I serve is keeping me because I'm in a good place today. I'm not worried about the stock market. I'm in a good place today. They say cryptocurrency, they collapsed. But I'm in a good place today. They're talking about long-term COVID variants. But I'm in a good place today. Because God I serve has promised to protect me. And not only protect me, but he's promised to provide for me. Look at your neighbor. Say, neighbor, I'm in a good place today. I did not get here without having to pay a price. I had to go through some challenges just to get me to up my faith game. But my game is on point today. I wish I had somebody here who could tell the devil, my faith game is on point today. Because I've been through the fire and I've been through the flood. And nothing has been able to stop me from what God has purposed to do in my life. Shout yeah. Shout yeah. I'm on my way back to my seat. Can I take my seat in just a second? But I was watching this program the other day. And can I tell you what I noticed about the program? There was this guy who had been identified as a key witness to something that had happened. And so to protect his testimony, he was put in a witness protection program. Y'all ain't hearing me. I stopped by to tell somebody that when you commit to spending more time in communion with God, God will put you in his witness protection program that you may dwell in safety from all harm and danger and provide you with a righteous place to reside where you'll always be under his protective care. In other words, you'll dwell and he'll defend. Look at your neighbor and say, neighbor, if you dwell, he will defend.
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Heaven 600, it's Sonia Blakey. Got a church announcement? 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

FM 600, Baltimore's Good News Station. Blessed and highly favored. That's phenomenal. I'm Sonya Blakey. God did it. Give him all the glory. Give him all the credit. Coming up, Kirk Franklin, Do It Again. Also, we got some Ashawn Mitchell, and I love that you're hitting me up on the iHeartRadio app. Talkback Mike, our first ladies are special. Let them know. Hit me up right now. Here's Kirk Franklin. Love.

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1: Coming up, Evelyn Turrentine, AG, Work It Out. Walter Hawkins, Classic Changed. Yeah, Wonderful Change. Featuring Tremaine Hawkins. Wow, I love that song. I'm Sonya Blakey. I love that you are using the iHeartRadio app, Talk Back Mike. I know you're listening.

0: One thing the Saints love to do is shout out their church, their pastor, and the First Lady. Let's do it.
1: 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This is a shout out to First Lady Candace Smith from Philadelphia, Pennsylvania. This is the First Lady of New Joy Missionary Baptist Church, where the Reverend Edward W. Smith is the pastor.
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1: Coming up after the break, Dietrich Hatton, he's able. I'm Sonya Blakey. 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Well, I am loving all of the First Ladies shout outs. 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
1: I love when the praise team pulls that one out. It gets the crowd going. It gets us motivated and builds our faith. He's able. I'm Sonya Blakey. Don't forget, tomorrow, the cash contest starts all over again. Your shot at

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3: God bless every one of you for tuning in today. This is Gospel Gold, and I'm Pastor Donnie McClurkin, bringing you the best in gospel music because we love what God has founded in us. Musically, he's given us great gifts. He's given us great anointings to be able to display this music with the power that will impact someone's life. That's gospel music. Music that comes from great songwriters, great producers, great singers, great record labels, great radio shows just like this one that will bless you with songs from yesterday, today, going into tomorrow. That's Gospel Gold. Now, I want you to call somebody right now and tell them Gospel Gold with Donnie McClurkin is on the air and they're just in time. Come on, everybody, let's get some good music going with Vashawn Mitchell taking you back a little bit with No Way.

0: That was Timothy Wright and Trouble Don't Last Always. And then you heard the Caravans featuring Shirley Caesar with One of These Old Days. Powerful song. Now, when we get back, I'm going to go down into the gospel archives and we're going to pull out another classic. So stay tuned. Gospel Gold with Donnie McClurkin. We'll be right back.
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0: All right, come on, everybody. Y'all gonna go with me, right? You better believe you are, whether you want to or not. I ain't going down here by myself. Now let's go down into the Gospel Gold archives. Oh, this is going to take you back to 1981, taking you back to my Pastor Marvin, his twin Carvin, my Bishop Ronald, and Michael Winans, the Winans, and we're going to play the song that made them a household name. The question is, by the Winans.

0: You just heard Lucinda Moore with Pressure Into Praise. And before that, you heard from one of the greatest pastors on this earth, Pastor Marvin L. Winans, and his brothers Ronald, Carvin, and Michael, better known as the Winans, with The Question Is. Now, when we come back, I'm going to share a Spread the Word segment with you again today. We'll be right back with more of Gospel Gold with Donnie McClurkin right after this.
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0: 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I'm Pastor Donnie McClurkin, and now we're going to give you our Spread the Word segment. 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

0: That was the late, great Bishop Walter Lee Hawkins and the Love Center Choir. And you can't beat Bishop Hawkins' voice. Marvelous. That was the song, and that was his singing. And before that was Glorious by Martha Munizzi. Now, when we return, I've got a personal note to drop in your spirit right here on Gospel Gold with Donnie McClurkin. We'll be right back.
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0: Hi, this is Donnie McClurkin, and I've got a personal poem that I'm going to give to you today. The poem is entitled This Life That I Live by Louise Bouhey. It reads thusly. This life that I live, submitted to you, I lay down before your throne, allowing you in me to live through. My life is not my own. This life that I live, desiring to please, striving to do what is right, spending each day down on my knees, seeking your will every night. This life that I live, living by faith, yearning to be holy and pure, trusting in your mercy and grace, sufferings able to endure. This life that I live, longing to be a reflection of your love, displaying Jesus to all I see, glorifying your name above. This life that I live, until I die, will I spend in devotion to you. Until I meet you in the skies, raised glorious, and changed anew.

0: Gospel Gold with Donnie McClurkin is written and produced by Garrett Sisti. Special thanks to Roger Holmes, Gary Bernstein, and Jerry Smith. Gospel Gold with Donnie McClurkin is a creation of Tom Verson, Tony Sisti, and Donnie McClurkin. Be blessed.
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3: God bless you, my brothers, my sisters. This is Donnie McClurkin coming to you with this day's edition of Gospel Gold.

this show is on the air just for you. So call somebody and let them know it's not too late. Gospel Gold with Donnie McClurkin is on the air. Well, your nonstop gospel music starts right now with Byron Cage, and the song is I Will Bless the Lord.

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1: 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My father loved him, and we were raised on the Dixie Hummingbirds. And if you have that song, Thank You for Another Day, I would love to hear this song. Thank you so much, Pastor Donnie.

0: For that, the Dixie Hummingbirds with Thank You for One More Day. Now, when we come back, we're going to go through my iPod, and I'm going to grab a song that's going to bless your heart. All of this and more coming up on Gospel Gold with Donnie McClurkin. I'll be right back.
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20: All right, everybody. I'm glad you came back. It's time for us to get in this machine and let's get going. Let's jump back to the year 1985. Now, in the year 1985, the U.S. Budget Balancing Bill was enacted. And also in that same year, dozens of top-name musicians and bands performed at the Live Aid concert in Philadelphia and London to benefit African famine victims. It was in 1985 that Out of Africa was the popular movie of the year. And in 1985, this piece of gospel gold premiered. It's the Clark Sisters with, get this, Is My Living in Vain?

0: First, we heard from the Clark Sisters with Is My Living in Vain from 1985. And then we heard from Fred Hammond with You Are the Living Word. I love that song. And when we come back, we're going to have our Spread the Word segment. So stay tuned. There's more to go with Gospel Gold. I'm Donnie McClurkin.
1: All the gold you need is right here on Gospel Gold with Donnie McClurkin.
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0: Welcome back, everybody. Gospel Gold with Donnie McClurkin is back, and we've got our Spread the Word segment for you once again. Sophie, all the way from Tokyo, Japan. That's right. Tokyo, Japan is listening to Gospel Gold with Donnie McClurkin. And Sophie's Spread the Word reads, never forget that only dead fish swim with the stream. Spread the word.

0: That was God is Able, and He Is by Smokey Norful. And before that, you heard Thank You from Benita Washington. Now listen, when we return, I've got a personal note from my heart to yours right here on Gospel Gold with Donnie McClurkin. Stick and stay. We'll be right back.
1: 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Gospel Gold with Donnie McClurkin.
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20: Hi, this is Donnie McClurkin, and I've got a personal note that I'd like to drop in your spirit today. I want to talk to you about God's orchestrations. 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Sometimes what seems like a random occurrence is not a coincidence at all. God orchestrates the events of our lives and uses whatever method he deems necessary to get us where he wants us to be. Everything happens in our lives for a reason. God is strategic in everything that he does, and even our tough times have a purpose. Now, reading the story of Jonah should be a clear indication that God will do anything to get us to our destination.

0: Gospel Gold with Donnie McClurkin is written and produced by Garrett Sisti. Special thanks to Roger Holmes, Gary Bernstein, and Jerry Smith. Gospel Gold with Donnie McClurkin is a creation of Tom Verson, Tony Sisti, and Donnie McClurkin. Be blessed.
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Heaven 600, heaven600.com. Well, good morning, everybody. On this day, started off with a rumble. If those of you who checked out Grace and Glory this morning, you know what I'm talking about. The anniversary celebration of 25 years, and the celebration continues as we pick up now on the back side of the day, the afternoon, with This Is My Story. And we have an interesting guest sharing her story and wonderful work in ministry from the West Coast, Dr. Andrea Humphrey, better known as Dr. Dre. It's Pastor Dr. Andrea Humphrey. Dr. Dre, she's going to be joining us shortly, and of course, we'll be reflecting on the 25-year celebration of Grace and Glory throughout the afternoon. Hope your day got started off well, had a good day in service, and now you're going to put the icing on the cake, or the dessert, if you would, with us this afternoon on Grace and Glory here on Heaven 600.

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0: Heaven600, heaven600.com. Lee Michaels here, and good afternoon to you. Well, it is spring, but temperatures still got a little chill in the air. But the good news is next week, things should get a little bit more spring-like. And I'm sure if you're like me, you're looking forward to that. Right now, I'm looking forward to our guest joining us on the other side of the break, Dr. Andrea Humphrey, better known as Dr. Dre, coming up and joining us to share her story right here on Heaven 600.
1: It's Marette Brown Clark, and every morning at 7:40 a.m., I share with you what Miss Cassie said to me. What did Miss Cassie have to say to us this morning? She said, good morning. Whenever my hands can't reach special people like you, I touch them with my prayers. I pray that God will bless, comfort, heal, and give you peace and strengthen you and your family. Have a fantastic day. Thank you, Miss Cassie. It's always a happy time on A Good Morning with Marette.

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1: Well, greetings, gang, and welcome once again to This Is My Story. Reverend Michael's here with you, and I've got an interesting guest joining us. I could start off by using her tag, but that might mess some folk up. So I'm going to give her name first, and then we're going to come back to her tag. Her name is Dr. Andrea Humphrey, and she's affectionately known as Dr. Dre.
2: Yes, sir.
1: That's interesting. Doc, how are you today?
2: I'm doing well, doing well. I'm honored to be here. Thank you for having me on your program. I am delighted to meet you. And just a little note, you know, I tell people they call me Dr. Dre. I'm not the original one, but I'm for sure the authentic one. I earned it for sure.
1: There you go. Amen. That's right. You stand on it.
2: Absolutely.
1: But listen, first off, we appreciate you making yourself available to us. We also understand that you just completed a personal project in the form of a new book, which we're going to talk about in just a little bit. And of course, what was brought to my attention is some of your energies in the area of ministry out on the West Coast.
2: Yes,
1: and
2: sir.
1: So before we do that, let's make sure our viewers and our listeners know who Dr. Dre is. Doc, what is your story?
2: Thank you. My story is very convoluted and a very circuitous path, as most of us who've been called

0: basketball. You got game.
1: Oh, I got game. I can go left on you anytime, brother. You want to go? Well, let me rephrase that. I used to be able to. These knees don't quite do it like that anymore.
0: I quite understand that. That was my favorite. That was my sport of choice also. And I truly understand about the knees.
1: Yes, sir. Yes, sir. So growing up, I grew up in Oakland, California. Grew up, my father, don't tell nobody, but he was in a little different pharmaceutical trafficking organization.
0: I understand. I understand.
1: Yeah. So
0: he was entrepreneurial of a questionable persuasion.
1: That part right there. So we had money. So I went to great schools because we had money, even if it was through some other kinds of means. Gave my life to Christ when I was 17.

0: married when I was four because
1: There you go.
0: Thank you so much. Two daughters, 24 and 20. One graduated from HU, Howard University, a couple years ago, and the other one is a dancer. So family, doing all the things. Started in finance, economics. Worked for the Walt Disney Company for about 20 years in finance and economics, and then eventually as an executive coach for parks and recreations all over the country, doing parks in Florida, LA, and then in Tokyo. Spent a good amount of time doing that in Tokyo, and while also doing ministry. So I laughed when you were sharing a little bit about your life, because I've done a little bit of everything. Owned a beauty shop. I was a professor at the university, teaching business, worked at Disney doing finance and executive development while pastoring at the same time. We were talking about that a little earlier, about multitasking and having two, you know, a lot of things on your plate and people calling you crazy.
1: Hey, well, there you go. Of course, because, you know, usually that's what they do when they can't put a finger on how someone can do so much.
0: Right, right. But I do believe God gives us capacity, right? He gives us capacity at different levels.
1: Yeah. Look, I want to back up a little bit because you said because of your dad's unique business practices, you grew up experiencing that. Mm-hmm. What kept you from being drawn in? Because usually, you know, a generational curse is usually the story is a different way. If mama was doing this, daughter usually came up doing this. If daddy was doing this, the sons or the children, you know, and the replication of the curse continues generationally until somebody breaks the cycle. How did you avoid getting pulled into that lifestyle, particularly since you were experiencing some of the so-called benefits of it?
0: I think, you know, I'm a strong believer in prayer. And somebody in my historical line must have been praying for the curse cause to be stop at some point in time, because I gave my life to Christ at 15. And I don't want to sit here and be all self-righteous. Now, you know, we had bags of product. And so I tried a few things as a kid and shared them with my friends upon occasion. But when I gave my life to Christ at 15, literally it was just the desire to go down that lane literally was removed from me. And so I had opportunity to, particularly because of sports and my father's insistence that what he saw in me, he saw greatness in me before I ever knew that something good was on the inside of me. And so he always pushed me to go a different path.
1: So even though he was doing what he was doing, he recognized that there was something uniquely different about you.
0: Absolutely. Absolutely. And he pushed.
1: Rather than encouraging you to
0: go the other way. Yeah, absolutely. Mostly because of sports, he would tell me, he's like, hey, you know, your body needs to be free and clear of any substance so that you can operate at the highest potential. And I was good at sports. I was good at basketball. But back then, I'm 61 now. Back then, we didn't have a women's league. So there was

0: living, and then sent us to the best school. So I'm surrounded by people who are doing great things and have parents who are doing legal things.
1: You know, I'm chuckling because maybe you were born a little bit too soon, because now with the new contract that they just signed with the WNBA, and it was backed up with a legal decision, the girls are going to be getting paid pretty good.
0: You know, given my age, I'm okay with that, because when the league first started, I think they were making like $60,000 or $70,000 at the time, and right. I was already in six figures in business, and I was like, I think I made the right decision.
1: Well, I think you did too. But look, you authored a book, and I want to work my way to the book.
0: Okay.
1: Because once you accepted your call and you shared with me prior to us getting started that you seeded ministries over, and this is in the LA area, or?
0: Yes, sir.
1: Okay. And tell us about that season of your life.
0: We were part of a church, my husband and I, for about 17 years. And as you know, quite often, independent churches, when there's no governance, there's no overseer, when a person is trying to build their own kingdom, things can go awry. They start off on the right path. Nobody would join a church that's not on the right path, but it starts off right. And over the course of time, pride, arrogance, self-righteousness gets in there. And so we looked up, and that church was so far left, it wasn't even funny, and people began to leave. And so we ended up leaving, and we sat around, and we really thought we had wasted our youthful years. But one thing I've Karate Kid, wax on, wax off.
1: Uh-huh.
0: Sometimes God will teach you what to do by the negativity that somebody else is doing.
1: Well, that's true.
0: Right. And what that's we learned how not to treat people. We learned.
1: If I see you put your hand over the burner on the stove and I see you get burned, I don't have to burn my hand to know not to do it.
0: That part right there. So yeah, that church and that pastor was building his own kingdom, and you know, all the touch not mine anointed, and nobody tells me. And so we eventually left, and we just sat around, and we were really discouraged, because you know, we had spent 17 years doing a Bible study and teaching and ministering and serving in almost every capacity of the church. And I remember my husband grabbing me close, pulling me close one night, and he said, "Babe," he said, let me just tell you this. He said, "I'm not always sure," he was a worship leader, "what I'm called to do and where it's going to fit in, but what I know for sure is there's a call on your life, and God would never have brought you this far and taught you as much as he has for it to be over and done with now."
1: Wow.
0: And so let's see what the Lord will do. And we started a Bible study, and back on that same campus, because the Bible study at that church had fallen apart because everybody had left. And before long, there's 150 kids coming to the Bible study. We're cooking, and they're at our house. We're tutoring. We're doing all the things, basically pastoring, right? And then one week, they came and said, "We want to come to your house on Sunday for church." And we like, "No, that's the most ghetto thing we've ever heard of." And they were like, "Wait, how can it be ghetto when they did it in the Bible? You taught that in the..."
1: Well, that's true. That's what Paul did.
0: Exactly. And we were like, "Oh, y'all was listening, huh?" And so we said, "Well, let's pray." So we prayed, and we felt like the Lord said, "Do it." So we went to Target, bought some chairs. We put a sign in the music department at the university. "Can somebody play gospel music for $50 on Sunday?" I cooked collard greens, mac and cheese, fried chicken, peach cobbler.
1: I love that ministry. I love that ministry right now.
0: So I did it all day Saturday. My husband put a little praise team together. And on Sunday, we had church in our living room. We had 27 kids showed up. Wow. We had a great time. I taught. He led worship. We ate some good food. We played some games. We took a nap. We ate again. And we were like, "There you go. Done." And they were like, "Do it again."
2: Where you at, East Coast?

says it's good to be alive, but it's best to live. Look at your neighbor and say, neighbor, it's good to be alive, but it's best to live. And guess what?

0: That's what he came for.
1: Heaven600.com. Well, hope you enjoyed the first segment with Dr. Dre and how she got her ministry started. It's good old collard green ministry. Something about those collard greens, huh? Yes, indeed. And she's going to rejoin us again next hour to tell us more and share some more. She's got an interesting book out also that she'll be sharing about. And, of course, we'll be sharing about a very special time coming up on this coming Friday. This coming Friday, the seven cries from Calvary. Calvary's cries in a time of crisis. And we've got seven prolific and dynamic speakers, of which I'll be one, to share from their perspective, and we want you to come on out and join us. I'll have some more details coming up next hour right here on Heaven.

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3: This Eden is kingdom.

Heaven600.com. Hour two, this is my story. Lee Michaels here. 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Well, with that being said, we're getting ready for our guest to come back to share more about her story, Dr. Andrea Humphrey, better known as Dr. Dre, in minutes right here at Heaven 600.

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1: Heaven600, heaven600.com. I want to give a shout out to the Manifest Wonders Temple of Praise family getting ready for what will be the launch of a new chapter in both ministries as we come together on Resurrection Sunday. It's going to be quite an interesting weekend next weekend. As I mentioned, we've got Good Friday and the Seven Cries from Calvary. But before that, we're going to be giving away, weather permitting, because I see a little rain in the forecast, but we're going to work it out. We want to provide free meals on Good Friday between 12 and 3. And we're pulling out the grill early so that we can do that. And of course, as while the food lasts, because it's going to be free. So once it's gone, it's gone. So we want you to make it your business to swing by and take advantage of the free offerings that'll be made available. Also, a personal invitation to come on back and enjoy the word on Friday night, Good Friday. And then if you can, come and be with us on Resurrection Sunday. You don't want to miss it. I promise you, it will be a blessing to you and your personal faith walk as we look at and celebrate a risen Savior. So that's a lot going on next weekend.
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1: free word.
2: He said
1: seven
2: to me. She
1: last
2: said,
1: cries,
2: morning,
1: seven cries from Calvary.
2: May your morning
1: evening.
2: Be a sanctuary for God's
1: Resurrection Sunday, the first
2: where serenity
1: a joint
2: and
1: service
2: peace blossom
1: the merger between
2: like
1: Manifest
2: sacred
1: Wonders
2: flowers.
1: And Temple of Praise.
2: Wishing
1: now
2: you moments of tranquility
1: Wonders,
2: and
1: Praise.
2: Divine stillness in the midst of the day's hustle. Good morning.
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2: Y'all just keep on banging them hot tracks.
3: That's great. So tell us about Hope House International. Is that the parent name for the organization?
4: Yeah, that's the name of our church here in Granada Hills, California, which is in the suburbs of L.A. Hope House Christian Ministries. It'll be 23 years out of that Bible study that started in our house that turned into a church. And we run about 500 members. On Easter, we're going to have about 800 because everybody going to show up on Easter.
3: Fluctuations, yeah.
4: Non-denominational, very practical. We believe in teaching a word that you can live on Monday and not just shout with on Sunday.
3: Amen. So what has been the biggest challenge for you in this season now as you're overseeing these seven branches of this wonderful tree that God has given you and your husband favor to seed? What has been, as you see it, your biggest challenge?
4: The biggest challenge is after the pandemic, and in LA in particular, we're not in the Bible Belt. We have the desert one direction, we have the ocean another direction, we have the mountains in another direction. And so on a Sunday morning, people have options in LA, and church is not often one of them. So consistency of attendance so that you can disciple people on a regular basis has been a challenge. And then after the pandemic, once the production of being able to be online, a lot of people have opted not to come back. And so,
3: and you know, that has been a consistent challenge across not just LA, but across the country.
4: Yes.
3: And maybe even other parts of the world, but I know personally across the country, because this new paradigm was introduced. It was almost like Apple, if I could use, and they bit that apple and they said, hey, I like the way that apple tastes.
4: Yes.
3: And so now, you know, Hebrews 10:25 no longer resonates in their hearing, not to deny thyself the assembly of the saints. Understanding that there is something about being in the corporate worship atmosphere that cannot be replicated online. Online is good for those who may be incarcerated, who may be restricted because of health. That's what it should serve the purpose of, for those who by any other means could get to church but can't because of some personal challenges. But it should not be a favorable option.
4: Agreed. 100% agreed. Yep.
3: So that does create a challenge. So with that happening, we saw that happen here even in on the East Coast. And what we decided to do, and I just wanted to get your feel on this, we decided to continue the hybrid.
4: Yes.
3: You know, because again, we're supposed to meet them where they are.
4: Yes.
3: So we went back into the building and we stressed being back. And I was glad when they said unto me, let us go.
4: Let us go into the house of the Lord
3: that we exalt his name together.
4: Yes, sir.
3: But then for those who did want to take that option, we try to provide that option also with an online broadcast. In fact, if I could be perfectly transparent, we found ourselves doing better with the online Bible study than we did with the in-house Bible study.
4: Yeah. And we have the hybrid as well. So on Sunday morning, there's probably 100, 120 people online watching with about 500 in the building. So, yep, absolutely hybrid. And to your point, some people are just not going to come back. And so do you not give them the gospel? No, our assignment is to preach the word in season and out of season and whatever methodology we can.
3: And go to the corners. We're supposed to go.
4: Yes.
3: Go therefore to all the corners. So that means go where they are.
4: Absolutely.
3: You know, if we use the analogy of fishing, do you go to a lake where there's no fish and complain and say you fish, y'all going to hell because you're not in this lake? No. You find out where the fish are.
4: Absolutely. And when you speak about going where the people are, last year I was in Ghana, Nigeria, South Africa, Eswatini. So I travel all over the world preaching and teaching and doing leadership development as well. So I'm called to nations.
3: Yeah, and that is so important that we do go. Go ye therefore. So I noticed that the title of your book, I'm reading it, Cheerleaders, Coaches, Comrades, and Champions. How did that come about?
4: I was asked to do a keynote for Sempra Energy here in Southern California during the pandemic, late in the pandemic, I think 2022. They had a online women's thing for their corporation. It was about 500 women, and they asked me to be a keynote speaker. And I was just kind of studying where the country was and the isolation that people had begun to, between the phone and all of the social media elements, people don't communicate with each other like we used to. They don't even hardly look up anymore to say hello, right? If you pass them.
3: But you know why? Again, that's because of these things.
4: Absolutely.
3: And social media.
4: Yeah. So I started putting the speech together, and it was like a puzzle piece, that these pillars that help you be the best version of the self. The subtitles, building the team that builds you. And so I started thinking about all the people in my life. And you know, people have this saying, I pull myself up on my own bootstraps. No, you didn't. There's help along the way. Even negative help is help, right? Sometimes if somebody tell you can't do something, that's the thing that you're going to get done. Yes?
3: That's correct. That is so correct. Because sometimes there is a great inside of you that needs to be challenged.
4: Absolutely. So put the speech together. I did the speech. I got incredible response. They asked me to come back and do a follow-up. So I began to add to it. And then pretty soon, this version of a TED Talk was kind of born. And I realized I had more to say on the subject about really incorporating. I don't have to be great at everything. I got to surround myself with greatness, right? And so the things that I have capacity for and greatness for, I do. But then if you have something and you can add and you can be a champion or a coach or a cheerleader and help, then let's do it together. And so that's kind of how it got started. And I started writing. And to be honest, it took a while because life happened, as life. Yeah.

0: Because focus is challenged.
1: Yes.
0: You know, one of the things that that I do life coaching, so yes, I kind of feel where you are, okay? And I do life coaching, and one of the things that I share with some of my clients, of course, you've probably heard the acronym SMART, mm-hmm. you know, and I tell them, you know, you have to, you know, make sure that you take a SMART approach to whatever it is that you are trying to accomplish. But the most important ingredient in that SMART approach is focus. Focus. You know, light brightens the day. But light, when it's concentrated into a beam, can become a laser, and it can cut through matter.
1: Absolutely.
0: So think about what that means with our focus. If we can stay laser focused, mm-hmm. what we can cut through.
1: Yes.
0: And life challenges us in the area of our focus.
1: Absolutely.
0: That's what life does. And we can't, you know, say, oh, you know, this is not fair. Life's not fair to me. I can't. No. Life does what it does.
1: Absolutely.
0: You know, and if there's a great in you, the great recognizes that life can't stop you.
1: Exactly.
0: The only thing it can do is build you up and make you stronger, because the more it throws at you, whatever doesn't kill you makes you
1: stronger.
0: Stronger.
1: Yes, sir.
0: So I always aspire to the thought that if you can stay focused, you know, Paul says, I press
1: toward the mark of the prize.
0: Now, I don't know about you, but to me, pressing suggests that this brother has to be focused.
1: Absolutely. Absolutely.
0: You know, because it's hard to press if you're not focused. You ever try to pick up some weight? Well, I don't know if you lift with guys, but women do too.
1: I lift weights.
0: You try to pick up some weight, and if it's heavy, you got to focus on that thing.
1: Yeah, you do.
0: Otherwise, it'll get the best of you.
1: Life
0: has a way of getting the best of us when we're not focused.
1: Agreed, 100% agreed.
0: Peter stepped out of the boat on the water because of what? His focus on Jesus. The minute
1: and when he took his focus off.
0: Don't get me started. He got overwhelmed once he took his focus off of Jesus.
1: Yes, yeah. He did.
0: So okay, this is great. Birthed out of this request to come speak was something that gave another dimension of life to your ministry, mm-hmm. which eventually

0: see it being a good presentation to take out. Tell us about those four key components that I saw. Cheerleaders, what was it? Cheerleaders, coaches.
1: Come
0: on, let me see, cheerleaders, somebody to cheer you on. Coaches, somebody to instruct you. Comrades, someone there for you. Champion, someone to bring out the best in you.
1: I'm taking you along on my next assignment because you hit it right on the nail.
0: Because I'm just reading it based on what I'm feeling.
1: I got

0: biggest gospel stars.
1: Hi, this is CeCe Winans.
2: Yo, it's your brother Charles Jenkins.
3: Praise the Lord. 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
0: Play here.
4: Heaven 600.

0: Hey, gang, I'm going to drop a spiritual vitamin on you for today. Matthew 22:10 says, "So those servants went out into the highways and gathered together all whom they found, both bad and good, and the wedding hall was filled with guests." I'm going to talk for just a minute, drop this thought on you. No exceptions, no exceptions. You know, not too long ago, I was approached by a troubled soul who had confessed to me that they had had in their home church something happen that was very concerning to them, and so much so that it caused them to drift away from the church. But after some time and having been ministered to by many of their friends, thank God for friends, they decided to go back, repent before the congregation, and ask to be reinstated. I would have you take note, though, what happened next took me completely off guard. After they had stood before the congregation and repented and asked to be reinstated, one of the officials of the church announced before the congregation that they, the deacons, would confer and let her know at a later date if they would accept her back. I must say, I was taken amiss by that. As a pastor, being sensitive to the fact that sometimes, if the truth be told, you should be glad to see folk leave because of the confusion that they cause and the grief they give you, because of who we are, we should never allow those feelings to get in the way and cause us to forget that salvation is to be extended to anybody and everybody. No exceptions. No exceptions. You see, the truth is the church is called to be a mixture of the bad as well as the good, as referred in the spiritual vitamin. The hypocrite as well as the holy, the righteous and the unruly, the pusher and the repentant. The church is the fold in which all of the sheep as well as the goats, the wheat and the tares, the wise as well as the foolish can come together, because those who are God's messengers are obligated, I believe, to extend that invitation to all. No exceptions. Don't take my word for it. Look at the spiritual vitamin. Jesus deals with this fact and makes it perfectly clear that salvation is to be offered to all, no exceptions. He speaks of the kingdom of heaven being like a wedding feast where the invitations have been extended to a privileged few. But they not only reject the invitation, watch this, but some stayed away deliberately because of their material pursuits. Unfortunately, sad to say, that there are those even today who are so consumed with their material pursuits. Gotta make that money, that they allow it to compromise their commitment and dedication,
1: both bad and good,
0: to the invitation that God extends to us. And if the truth be told, that keeps a lot of people from experiencing the full extent of God's grace, because they're so caught up in their wants, caught up in the things that they want to possess, caught up in their home church, in the things that they can never experience outside of the full extent of God's grace. And so Jesus says, even
1: after some time and having some ministered to,
0: Jesus says, some even treated the king's messengers cruelly. Of course, we understand he was talking about God's messengers, the prophet and the disciples, because everybody's not ready to receive a word of liberation. Some still don't appreciate the call on a man or woman of God's life.
1: One of the officials of the church announced
0: that cannot be an excuse for not doing what they have been called to do.
1: The
0: king, having dealt severely with those who rejected the invitation, now tells his servants, go out into the highways. In other words, anywhere you can find someone who will find,
1: as a pastor,
0: who will accept the invitation, tell them to come. Don't worry about whether they're good or bad. Just whosoever will. No exceptions. And that's the word I want to leave with us today. That we would all be mindful of the fact that the church is for everybody. La-di-da-di and everybody. No exceptions. Unfortunately, the leaders of the church, attended by that troubled soul, forgot this message. But I pray that you will never forget or prejudge someone's worthiness for the invitation of salvation,
1: the church,
0: because of some personal biases. But yet, let that be supplanted by an understanding that it's supposed to be offered to all. Good and bad. No exceptions.

And every morning at 7:40 a.m., I share with you what Miss Cassie said to me. So what did Miss Cassie have to say to us on this morning? She said, hello, good morning. Every morning is a new beginning, a new blessing, a new hope. It's the perfect day because it's God's gift. Have a blessed, hopeful, perfect day to begin with. Thank you, Miss Cassie. Tune in tomorrow to hear what Miss Cassie said to me. Remember, it's always a happy

0: making your workday feel more uplifting.
1: I would welcome it because, again, you know, in this season of my life, what I'm enjoying doing, I do motivational as well, mm-hmm. and life coaching, and because God has afforded me an opportunity to have a great life.
2: Amen.
1: I tell people I've had a great life, and you know I'm in this season now where the greatest way for me to demonstrate my gratitude is to find ways to give it back.
2: Amen. Amen.
1: And so yeah. When I coach life coaching, that's me saying, Lord, thank you.
2: Yeah.
1: I'm gonna help somebody else. When I do motivational, Lord, thank you. I'm gonna help somebody else. When I'm preaching, Lord,
2: I love it.
1: Thank you. This is my way of, you know, showing my you know, the ten lepers, one

0: who see something inside of you, who correct you along the way. Those are our cheerleaders. Coaches, everybody needs a coach. Tiger Woods was the best at his game, right? But he still had a coach, and he switched up at different levels of his game, because the same coach doesn't take you all the way. But if you've only ever seen a C game, then that's all you know, and that's the standard you'll look to reach. And so you always have to have a coach who understands the next level.
1: I'm laughing because, you know, that's one of my lines in the coach guy. I said, why a life coach? I said, ask Tiger Woods. Ask Michael Jordan.
0: Ask
1: Michael Jordan, without question, demonstrated tremendous ability, but he couldn't win championships.
0: Right.
1: He couldn't win championships until he got the right coach, Phil Jackson.
0: Exactly.
1: Who showed him that it's not as much about you trying to do everything as it is about you using what's in you to help others take their game up. And once he helped them take their game up, he backed off and helped them take that game when they start winning championships. Same thing. And that's what a coach does.
0: Absolutely. And a coach sees potential in you that you may not see in yourself. I don't know
1: and
0: about
1: you. And challenge you. And challenge that potential.
0: I had workout coaches who said, you know, give me 10 more. And I said, I don't have 10 more. But they started counting and they're like, no, you're going to give me 10 more. And lo and behold, I had 10 more.
1: You find that 10, don't you?
0: You find that 10. Yeah, that you never would have done on your own. So coaches mine it out of you.
1: And then you also, out of that, you come to another level of cognitive recognition of what's in you.
0: What you're capable of.
1: I didn't realize I could do that, right? But the only way you found out is because somebody was there to challenge you to go to that next level.
0: Absolutely. So that's what a coach does. When we talk about conversation,

You need a pastor. You need somebody to help pull you out of the doldrums, get you out of the pit, or somebody to just listen and give you an ear. And that's a comrade. And then finally, a champion, sir. Everybody needs a champion. Somebody that'll speak your name in the room that you haven't even walked in yet. Somebody that'll pull out a chair and give you a seat, and their voice has weight in the room. And so when they say use this,

0: And let me just tell you about Jesus Christ, who sits in all four seats, baby, and he'll do all all in one.
1: That is good. Look, listen, I'm feeling that. I'm ready to get me a copy of the book. Speaking of which, how can our viewers and listeners get a copy of that book?
0: The book is on every platform that you can purchase a book. Barnes & Noble, Amazon, Ingram Spark, all of those platforms, you can find it anywhere you can typically purchase a book. It's available. It's available in hard copy, Kindle. It's also available in soft copy as well. And in short order, I'll record it, and it'll be available on Audible.
1: So look, before I let you go, and I've really enjoyed this, the time has just flown
0: by. Listen, we friends. You stuck with me now, bro. You are
1: hey, that works with me. That works with me. Amen. But tell me about your relationship, longtime friendship with Sherry Shepherd.

0: she helped us out in a season. She became a champion for me. And so we developed a friendship when she got the opportunity for the show that she's now on. It's about to come to a close. I think at the end of April, it goes off the air. But there was a time.
1: It does?
0: Yeah. It's going to go off the air. This is her last season. And so when she got this show, I prayed with her to get it as well. And I flew out to New York just to surprise her, because the way she had championed me, I wanted to go and champion her. And lo and behold, right at the end of the show, she calls me down, and once again, she champions me. She tells the audience, this is Dr. Dre. She's got a great church in LA. You guys should check it out.
1: Wow.
0: And so, you know the woman in the Bible that Jesus says, everywhere you go, talk about this woman? Sherry is kind of like that for me. We don't talk every day. We don't run together. We don't whatever. But in critical points in time, she's been a great champion for me. And I always want to tell the story of how amazing she are. And she loves God, and she gives back to the kingdom.
1: See, you know, as you were saying that, you know, when you are, and this is another part of my presentation, when you have tapped into purpose and walking in agreement with God's design for your life, He always has a way of bringing people into your life whose assignment is to help you complete yours.
0: Absolutely. 100%. 100%. You're doing it for me right now. You are a champion for me right this moment, right?
1: Oh, bless your heart. And likewise.

0: because they are true. You know, I mean, even as you were sharing them, outside of, you know, my initial take, I started personally relating to them, and I started putting names to the people that fit those categories. And it's just, even the Christ piece, I can share a testimony with, but we don't have time for that right now. But look, is there anything else about the successes that have been experienced by you and your hubby in ministry and the pursuit of what God has called you guys to do? Any other success that we didn't get a chance to touch on that you want to share that might be an encouragement to somebody? Because the next generation of Dr. Dre's and Reverend Michaels are out there, and they may be listening or watching right now. Is there something else that you can make a deposit into their hearing that could be a blessing to them?
1: Yeah, you were created for purpose on purpose. God was not, he was not mistaken when he made you. I don't care if your mom and daddy weren't even ready to have you and you came up as a surprise. God was intentional. And so whatever you've been called to do, set yourself up. You be a champion. You be a cheerleader. You be a coach. You be a voice for somebody else, as well as allowing them to be in you. Nobody's been called to do this journey alone. Nobody is a maverick, and God has purpose and intentionality. So get after it and be who God called you to be.
0: And go get a copy of that book.
1: And go get a copy of that book. Amazon, Barnes & Noble.
0: How can they follow you on, how can they follow if they wanted to follow you?
1: On IG, Dr. P underscore Dre. On Facebook, I'm Andrea Carradine Humphrey. And on TikTok, I'm Dr. P. Dre. Dr. Pastor Dre.
0: Well, I'll tell you what, Doc, I've really enjoyed you. Like you said, we connected now. You know, you're my friend on that other shore.
1: Amen. Thank you. I'm so honored. Thank you for being a champion for me today.
0: Amen. And I pray God's continued blessings upon your ministry. And we celebrate not only your current successes, but your future ones.
1: I receive.

that does it for me. People of God, I hope and pray that you've enjoyed the afternoon, and I pray that you'll make plans to join us again next week. Don't forget, we've got a lot coming up next weekend, this weekend coming up, actually, and we hope and pray that you'll be able to join us. Until the next time, know that I love you with the love of Christ, but the good news is Jesus loves you.

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3: 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One of my favorite guests is on the line. We've got Chris Killam, also known as the Medicine Hunter, standing by now. CNN calls Chris the Indiana Jones of natural medicine because he's, well, constantly scouring the globe, searching for natural remedies. You may have seen Chris on the Dr. Oz show or maybe on PBS or CBS and also on Fox News where he does a health segment. He's been featured in the New York Times and also on ABC's 2020. Anyway, Chris is joining us today to discuss not one, but three of the hottest nutritional ingredients out there on the market today. Even better, he's teamed up with Purity today to give away a complimentary bottle to everyone out there in the listening audience. So do not, I repeat, do not change that dial. But first, a quick introduction. Chris Killam is an author and an educator. He's written 14 books. He's conducted research in over 30 countries. Again, he's been on with Oprah and Friends and Dr. Oz. Chris, welcome back to the show.
4: Thank you so much. It's always a pleasure to have a great conversation with you.
3: Now, most of us are super busy these days. We want to stay healthy, but quite frankly, it can be daunting. You know, with all the different supplements out there. Now, Chris, you've traveled all over the world learning about different natural remedies. So you really know which ingredients to look for. So tell me this, besides a good multivitamin and some fish oil, maybe a few other things, go into the three super hot nutrients you've been so jazzed about lately.
4: Well, I'm happy to do that. The three super nutrients, as we like to say, are a green tea extract, a turmeric extract called curcumin, and an extract from red wine called resveratrol. And apropos of what you said about my traveling around the world, I've extensively investigated these in their host countries. So I've been in the green tea plantations of China and India and worked with top researchers of this ingredient in those countries. With turmeric, I've been deeply involved with turmeric researchers in India and seen all of that. And with resveratrol, I've worked with scientists in Europe and also in California and Chile and South Africa, all of which are major red wine producing areas. So I've had the opportunity to investigate these things in the field, meet with the top scientists, and my conclusion is that green tea, curcumin from turmeric root, and resveratrol from red wine are remarkable health-enhancing agents that everybody can benefit from in a very, very substantial way.
3: Now, Chris, let's talk about these big three. And it's interesting that they're all found in our diet and all are considered superfoods. The green tea, the curcumin, the resveratrol. Why did you want to combine the three? There's always a method to your madness, if I can say it that way, because you combine these things together. You call it a real game changer.
4: Well, you know, when I look at these, there actually isn't a reason to put them all in separate products. They do go very well together. As you said, they're all food derived. So it's kind of like you can make a salad if you choose out of many vegetables. You don't just have to have a bowl of lettuce or a bowl of cucumbers. And while that's a little bit simplistic, the fact is that all of these are very, very rich in groups of protective compounds that are both antioxidant, so they actually protect our organ systems, so they maintain a healthy inflammatory status in the body. And this is really a big breakthrough. I also like the idea that people can get a concentrated supplement of green tea extract, curcumin extract, and resveratrol in one product with truly meaningful amounts of each one and not have to go out and basically buy a shopping cart full of stuff.
3: Now, let's dive into the headlines and the research, especially on this green tea, because it's absolutely amazing. I know in Asia, they've been using it for thousands of years for healthy aging. But what are you seeing recently in the press? I know you told me the Nutrition Research Journal in its July 2012 issue revealed that green tea significantly increased plasma antioxidant activity and whole blood glutathione. Can you recap some of these headlines and tell me why you're such a green tea advocate?
4: Okay. What you just said about increasing plasma antioxidant activity is really critical. There are many antioxidants that people consume that don't actually wind up in the body, or they don't wind up in the body in any significant amounts. The green tea antioxidants, which we know are among the most highly beneficial antioxidants in the entire world, are very well absorbed. They improve plasma antioxidant activity. That is the blood concentration of antioxidants. So what happens is you get this great concentration of antioxidant substances, which are protective compounds floating around in the body and protecting the cells of your body, your organs, every part of your body, from premature destruction due to exposure to environmental pollutants and things in the diet. With regard to the whole blood glutathione, when we take in the right antioxidants, and not all antioxidant compounds are the right antioxidants, our bodies produce more of its own super protective compound called glutathione. So you take in the green tea extract, you build the antioxidant activity in your blood, and you also cause your body to produce this enormously beneficial, very well-studied, very powerful protective substance called glutathione. So it is remarkable. This isn't something that most high antioxidant foods or supplement ingredients do, but it does happen with a concentrated, properly made green tea extract.
3: All right, let's switch gears and talk about this curcumin, which is number two on your list. And by the way, these three ingredients are all found in the new green tea combo formula. We're going to be offering a free bottle in a few minutes, but talk to me about the curcumin, which is spelled C-U-R-C-U-M-I-N. Now, most people haven't heard of it, but scientists and researchers know it's one of the most powerful superfoods on the planet. It can positively influence our DNA, maintain joint comfort, healthy inflammation, and more. Can you share some of the incredible headlines on curcumin and tell us why you use this? And we talked about this off air a few minutes ago, this patented curcumin with greater absorption.
4: Okay. Well, first of all, I think while people might not know the term curcumin, they may well know turmeric root, which is a yellow spice, and it shows up in curries, and it's part of the 5,000-year-old Indian Ayurvedic system of medicine. I've been studying turmeric and its derivative curcumin since the 1970s, and I'll say this right off the bat, that there are almost no plant materials in the world as extensively

0: fat accumulation in tissue and insulin sensitivity. Resveratrol helps to protect against those things. It's a powerful immune regulator. And you know, our immune system is responsible for keeping us healthy. It is remarkably beneficial for the heart. And this is why it's considered one of the keys to the so-called French paradox. You know, the French drink a lot of red wine, they eat a lot of cheese, they smoke cigarettes, and they stay slim and they have good cardiovascular health, which just seems completely unfair. But resveratrol appears to be key in that. And additionally, there is a brain benefit like there is with the curcumin with blood flow to the brain. So when you take resveratrol, you get brain blood flow. This means you get more oxygen to the tissues of the brain. So this is on my short list for all those reasons and for about a dozen more that would just plain take too long to explain.
1: All right, again, we're talking with Chris Killam, also known as the Indiana Jones of natural medicine, sometimes called the medicine hunter as well. Chris, let's laser in on how this wonderful formula that you created in conjunction with Purity Products. I know that Purity's been in business now for, what is it, over 20 years. They've got a top rating from the Better Business Bureau, and people can get a complimentary bottle of this green tea CR today. We'll give that number out in a few minutes. But first, Chris, before we tell our listeners how they can get their very own complimentary bottle of green tea CR, tell me this. If you wanted to buy this green tea plus the patented curcumin plus the resveratrol, I mean, you spend close to probably at least $75 for all three bottles in the store. And yet today, Purity Products is giving away a free bottle. How are they able to do this?
0: Well, you can consider it kind of a smart bet. And what I mean by that, first of all, Purity's big, but they're also very strategic. They know that if a person who's listening will pick up the phone, call in and get their free bottle, and it really is free, as in free, as in it doesn't cost you money, if that person will try the product, take it as recommended, they're going to feel it. And when they feel it, they're going to say, gee, I want this as part of my regular daily regimen. 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
1: 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Okay, Chris, talk about some of the headlines just on the green tea that we didn't get to yet. I understand that dieters just love green tea because it supports healthy fat metabolism. Is that right? And what does the research say about green tea when it comes to weight management?
0: Well, this is one of the especially wonderful things about green tea. We know that green tea has thermogenic properties. That is, it has heat generating properties in the body. So it actually causes your body to burn more calories. So when you eat a meal, you're going to burn more calories from that meal as a result of taking a good, well-made, concentrated green tea extract. In addition, it has specific

0: specific fat oxidation properties. It actually burns fat. I'm not suggesting that you're going to lose 20 pounds in a week, but I am saying that this is going to help your body to metabolize fat more efficiently. Over time, taking a green tea extract can help you to have a better fat to lean muscle ratio. So from a weight control standpoint, this is very good news. Additionally, green tea helps to stabilize blood glucose or blood sugar. And unstable blood sugar is one of the contributing factors to increased weight. So by stabilizing blood sugar, you have an effect on weight control and weight management. So it's really quite remarkable stuff. You need enough of it. We've got enough of it in green tea CR. It has to be the right extract. We've got the right extract. But the science is there for healthy weight management.
1: All right. Now, Chris, you say that with Purity's formula, it provides you with about 3 cups worth of green tea in each 2-capsule serving. So you get all of the green tea's concentrated benefits for energy, for heart health, for alertness in just 2 caps. Plus, you get the curcumin and the resveratrol too. So it's easy. You call it your daily shortcut to better health. Explain this idea of a healthy shortcut and explain some of the top benefits as well.
0: Well, I mean, you could, for example, drink 3 cups of good concentrated green tea each day, eat at least 1 really rich curry made with a lot of turmeric root, and drink a couple of glasses of red wine. You could do that every day. Most people will not do that every day, but they still might want the benefits of 3 of the biggest superstar protective health-enhancing nutrients on the entire planet. So when I call this a daily shortcut, I'm simply saying that you can get in a capsule, in a good capsule, what you'd otherwise have to get by drinking a few cups of tea, eating at least 1 large, you know, turmeric-laden curry every day, and drinking a couple of glasses of concentrated red wine.
1: Again, we're talking with Chris Killam, the medicine hunter. Now, in this new green tea CR formula from Purity, it's really about the research. Share with us some of your favorite studies and the headlines on the curcumin that we didn't get to yet. I know this is one of your favorite ingredients for joint comfort and even for brain health.
0: Well, I especially like the liver protective, heart protective, and joint modifying properties of this stuff. The liver is our greatest detoxifying organ. And we know that we're constantly bombarded by toxins in the environment. In fact, blood studies show that newborn babies contain 200 industrial pollutants in their blood at the time of birth. So we need a functioning, super healthy, very strong liver. We might not think about our livers that much, but we need that. Mm-hmm. And we know that curcumin protects the liver. It keeps it strong. From a cardiac standpoint, it's highly beneficial for the heart. It's very good for maintaining healthy cholesterol and healthy platelet levels. And from a joint standpoint, we have innumerable studies showing overall improvement in joint health and relief and stable inflammatory activity, better joint mobility as a result of taking curcumin. I like the brain protective studies as well. You know, curcumin delivers all this. So I regard it as one of the single most important things that you can put in your body. And I'm very well aware that most people are not going to eat enough raw turmeric root to get the benefits that they should and that they can get from a concentrated curcumin extract.
1: 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Call now. All right, back to the show. Chris, I don't want to get too technical here, but these antioxidants in green tea are classified as polyphenols. And they really are super powerful and well-respected by scientists. But in this green tea CR formula, there's more. It's got the green tea, it's got the curcumin, the resveratrol that we talked about, plus grape seed extract, bioflavonoids, vitamin C. Can you talk to me about this array of really super antioxidants and polyphenols that you've put in the formula?
0: Well, yeah, I won't say that we kind of went overkill, but I will say that we really, really developed an efficient, comprehensive program here. Grape seed extract contain a group of highly specialized antioxidant compounds that not only do much of what I've already described, but also enhance the physical integrity of tissue in the blood vessels and the skin. So we put those in there for extra boost in antioxidant activity, but also for a specific type of activity that isn't as much addressed by the green tea, the curcumin, and the resveratrol. The bioflavonoids enhance the overall activity of vitamin C, and vitamin C itself is one of the most important nutrients that we can possibly take in. So I would say that we were very, very thorough. You know, when we went through what could be in this product, we said, you know, what would happen if we put in grape seed extract, bioflavonoids, and vitamin C? We realized that we would have an utterly superior formula. And just to reiterate, I want people to experience dynamic health. I want people to feel great. This formula, the Green Tea CR, will make you feel great. And that's the purpose of it.
1: All right, Chris, I love this Green Tea CR combination formula. And remember, the CR stands for curcumin and resveratrol. I love that with this complimentary bottle today, our listeners can get started for free. That's great value. What would people expect to pay if they bought all of these separately in the store?
0: Well, I think if they bought high quality products that contain these ingredients, they'd be into it for about $75 or so, possibly even $80.
1: Yeah.
0: So they'd wind up spending appreciably more than they're going to spend on the green tea CR formula. And they still wouldn't get the grape seed extract. They still wouldn't get the pine bark extract, the bioflavonoids, or the vitamin C.
1: Chris, what kind of results can people expect to see? What can they expect to feel once they start taking this formula?
0: I think that people will feel greater joint mobility and comfort. I think they'll feel more energy because these ingredients also help to stabilize and maintain natural, healthy blood sugar control. I think they'll have more sustained energy throughout the day. And I would just suspect that people will have an experience of greater vitality. When you have a more highly functional immune system, you just feel more energy and better overall. It's kind of, you know, like those days when you get up and go, wow, I feel great. This is a wow, I feel great formula.
1: Now, Chris, the Green Tea CR, let me get this straight. It provides about 3 cups worth of green tea in each 2-capsule serving. Plus, you get the antioxidant equivalent of several servings of fruits and vegetables. Plus, you get the resveratrol and the joint comfort and brain function benefits of the curcumin. I mean, wow, all in one formula. In the last 2 minutes, talk to me about this shortcut to better health and why you want everyone listening to this program to call now for that complimentary bottle of Green Tea CR.
0: Okay. Fortunately, there's an immense body of science that has been growing steadily for the past 20 years, and it's really rich science now. We know that of the various plant-derived substances that exist, green tea extract, curcumin extract, and resveratrol extract are at the absolute top top of the list of protective, vitality-enhancing, overall health-promoting compounds. There just isn't anything like these. They're in the green tea CR standing for curcumin and resveratrol, product in meaningful amounts. People will take this product. They're going to feel the difference. You're going to feel energy. You're going to feel more vitality. You're just plain going to feel better, kind of more fluid and in that flow of good health.
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1: Well, howdy, friends out in Radio Land. How goes your ride today? Man, this is another good day. Hey, today we really want to reach out to prisoners. God bless these guys in prison right now, whoever they're at. Touch them, encourage them. And we pray your presence will just encourage them mightily. We have a great program today. I got a fellow by the name of Rick Wells. Rick Wells had an experience where he went to heaven. I want Rick to share that testimony. Rick, take it away.
2: Yeah, well, I had a blessed experience when I was 13, 14 years old. It's one of the most incredible things. It's changed my life and never been afraid of dying ever since then. It's where there was an accident. I basically went out and left my body. And when I left my body, all the pain that I was in and couldn't breathe, somebody was holding my hand on the right-hand side of me, and I was like floating forward, and I heard all these voices in like a fog that was outstanding to the left and to the right of me, because in front of me, I saw this light, and the light was sort of dim at first. And as I slowly floated towards the light, I heard the voices speaking more and more and getting more and more excited. And I started feeling this incredible love, a love that I never have felt in my life. Just an incredible love that it was. As I was floating forward, all of a sudden, I saw an outline of a person in this brilliant light that I saw, and I've never seen a light like that in my entire life. The sunshine, it was just incredible. And then all of a sudden, as I was moving forward, I saw this outline of a person, and it was Jesus in a robe, and then he had long hair. That's my picture of Jesus. And just about when I was ready to see the face of Jesus, and I felt this absolutely uncompromising love, it was more love than I've ever felt in my entire life, it was like, voom, I came back on into my body. As I opened up my eyes, and family member was all upset and hit me across the face trying to bring me back because I was out for a couple minutes. The thing is that I said, hey, you know, God, I don't want to be here. I want to go back where I was. And that was a beautiful thing that God shared with me in regards to not ever worrying about, you know, when the time comes, because the Bible says absent from the body, present with the Lord. And I got to be with him and I got to see him. I got to feel the love. I got to see the brilliance of the light like I've never seen before, and the peace and the calm that surpasses all understanding. I've shared this with a lot of people because they go, well, what's going to happen to me? Well, I can tell you, brothers and sisters, you got Jesus, you repented of your sin and asked him in. There is absolutely 100% you're going to be with Jesus. And it's an incredible thing. It's a blessing. I don't expect to try to move the time up or anything, but I know when the time comes that Jesus is going to be right there for me. Jesus has done so many different miracles in my life. I was just sharing about how I broke my left hand off my arm, and they didn't think I'd ever have use of my left hand again. And they put in external fixator, and they didn't think it was going to work. People at the church started laying hands on me, praying for me. 6 weeks after, the surgeon said, don't bother coming back because I'm probably going to have to do two more surgeries. Literally, when he put the new x-ray up after 9 weeks after this happened, he literally almost started jumping up and down, going, look, look. And when he's looking at the x-ray, he goes, it's healing. And then where the bone was busted off 100%, on the right-hand side, he looked at the bone and he goes, it's cupping just perfectly. And I said, you know, doc, I just want you to know that you were the doctor on call that night who did this 3.5-hour surgery. But in the last 6 weeks, you've seen my God work. So even when the doctors say, oh, you know, it's not possible, remember that with God, all things are possible. And you just got to give it to him. All I can say is God is so good. Oh, by the way, I played guitar for the church for years and years after with the wrist that they told me that I would never have use of again. So, you know, God can do anything. And there's so much turmoil and things that are going on right now with society. And you just got to keep your eyes focused on Jesus, the author and perfecter of faith, knowing that he'll never leave you. He'll never forsake you. And the reality is, he's, in the book it says, even though I walk through the valley of shadow of death, I'll fear no evil. So all these things that are going on, you just got to keep your eyes focused on Jesus, give everything to him, and trust him. Sort of like the song says, trust and obey, for there's no other way. The further you get away from him, you don't feel that closeness. Do everything you can to just walk in his light, walk in his ways, and the peace and the love is just going to fill you up, and he will protect you also. And the thing about people, kids, you know, I used to tell kids about the near-death experience, and parents later on would come and say, yeah, are you the guy that died? And I say, yeah, I had that experience, and God let me have it. It's just a blessing. And sure enough, you know, Al just mentioned prisoners. So with outreach, I will tell you that one of my brothers who was really walking with the Lord, and he was doing a lot of teaching in the Word, and just a blessing to those that he has come in contact with, and he wanted to do more. And so he actually signed up with the police to go in and preach to the prisoners because he had a lot of stuff that he had been through before. Well, the thing is, when he went the first time to preach at the jail, they did do some research, and he had an outstanding warrant against him for smoking some dope down on a property down by Monterey. And so they went ahead and threw him in jail. And so here he is, he's going in to preach to the prisoners in jail. They throw him in jail. And the reality is that we went down, a bunch of us from the church, to testify of what a good person, that he's following the Lord and things of that sort. And when we were in the courtroom, what happened is that they said, well, I think you guys need to talk, the two attorneys. They hadn't met before. So this other individual, they started another case. And they went through and they were talking, and the guy said, I want to speak in his language. And then he answered when they got the person to speak in his language, he answered in English. Judge was a little excited. But the reality is that it came up that the judge said, is there any people here to give a good character witness? And so there's about 8-10 of us there. And we all stood up because we were going to testify that this guy's life had been turned around. And the judge and the two attorneys talked, and they told him what happened, that he was going in to preach the word of God at jail. And they said, oh, well, he was been here for a couple of days, time served, pay a $50 fine or something like that. And when he went back to jail to get out, the thing is, as they were prepping him up, the one guy that was there as a testimony, he said, yeah, when these people, the judge asked if there's anybody who could give a good witness for this guy. And this other criminal or person in jail said, it was like the whole courtroom stood up. And there wasn't the whole courtroom, but there was, like I said, 8-10 of us. So he was testifying and able to preach to the folks that were up in jail for court that day because of the simple fact that we were there giving a witness of his life that had been turned around. So if you're in prison, you know, the thing is, we're all in prison by our sin, and you just have to repent of it and ask him in. And I'll tell you one other gentleman that I know very well that God worked on his heart. I won't say what gang he's part of, but he was a leader of a gang. And long story short, he is on probation. It's when California had three strikes. Don't know what the rule is nowadays, but he was on probation. Long story short, they were coming to get him because he had broke probation and he didn't want to go back to jail. So here in Elk Grove, he physically ran straight into a train going 35, 45 miles an hour. And the thing is, it threw him over 300 feet. They couldn't believe he lived. Now, this is, he ran down the railroad tracks into the train to commit suicide. And the thing is, it threw him. And when they found him, you know, picked him up off the side of the tracks, they took him down to a place called UC Davis here in Sacramento. They couldn't believe he was alive. They said he's going to be brain dead, all sorts of stuff. They said they were going to have to cut off his left arm, left leg. So the thing is, the cousin said, hey, we need to be praying for him a lot and stuff. And by golly, no brain damage. And they didn't have to cut off his left arm and his left leg. And he actually came to church on a roller. It was basically like a stool that he could roll because he couldn't even stand up yet. And he got so full of the Spirit, is absolutely incredible. And he goes, you know what? If I can live getting hit by a train moving 35, 45 miles an hour, God must have something in store for me. You know, just got rid of all the gangster stuff and gave his life to the Lord. The thing is, right now he's prepping up to be a preacher because he is so full of the word. And what a testimony that he has. The reality is that there's a battle that's going on, and you just need to give it to the Lord because none of us are perfect. Yeah, but God is doing amazing things. Like I said, the court going ahead and letting my brother just go time serve because he had broken the law, you know, like 10, 15 years before as something that they didn't catch until he actually went to jail to preach to the prisoner. It's pretty amazing. And they all started laughing, the two attorneys and the judge, when they talked about what had happened. It's an incredible thing. God is moving. And I just want to share that for you that might be in jail or facing consequences of sin, because you got to remember, none of us are perfect. We're all saved by grace. And God loves you. I'll tell you, he loves you more than you can ever imagine. As just, you know, if you don't feel it, just ask Jesus into your heart. You know, Jesus died for you.

Henry. Now, he kind of likes to, he gets very playful and wants to challenge you to see if he can headbutt harder than you can. Well, I don't want to compete with him because getting a little too ornery in regard to this matter, you might have to go to the cattleman's livestock market. Anyway, it's amazing what prayer can do. You know, tenacity, hanging in there. And, you know, we had a thing on the ranch here when Lou Engels was here. It was in 2011 when they called the Sacramento. A bunch of the kids came and were living on our ranch at that time for 20 or 30 days. What happened is, after the call at downtown Sacramento, near the Capitol, all the kids came back, and then Lou Engel came back with his wife, Teresa. So anyway, we're having a barbecue, and after the barbecue, this guy named Sam Bass, I think, he said, Lou, you got to hear this girl's testimony. So this girl tells this testimony. She was at the Capitol, and she saw this open vision of these people going into hell. Said, almost saved, with a sign across her chest, almost saved. And she said, Lord, what does that mean, almost saved? Well, she's sharing that among all the kids. Now, at this time, around in front of the barn, there was about 80 kids, and plus Lou and Teresa. My wife and I were there and some others. But anyway, she starts to tell this testimony, about these people going into hell. And she asks, Lord, what does that mean? And the Lord tells her, if my people would have had tenacity and the perseverance to keep pressing in, some of these would have been saved. Well, when she says that, she rolls backward, kind of rolls off the chair and starts shaking, and she starts travailing. And then the whole group started travailing and screaming and yelling for an hour or so. Now, we saw Lou about 3 or 4 months later, and I guess there was a group in Elk Grove. Hope I'm getting this timeline right, but I'm just kind of shooting from the hip right now. But Lou said there was about 2,000 kids in the Elk Grove area that got saved. They felt there was a connection between that intercession and the salvations. But anyway, the thing about it is right now, the body of Christ needs to pray. There's a book out, The King is Coming by John Bevere, that's so powerful. I'm reading it. I've read it, actually. And it talks about the bride making herself ready. We need to make ourselves ready in prayer. And so our God, when he shows up, we're not going to be ashamed. We want to have white garments. You know, that's white garments. White linen speaks of the righteousness of the saints. And so we want to be ready when he comes back. Now we need to pray. We need to pray for one another. You know, one of my brothers told me a story, David Hauser, the other day, and I think I already used this on the radio, but there was a marathon, and this one lady was winning the marathon, and she was only a matter of yards, 20, 30 yards away from the finish line, and her legs gave out on her, and her body starts shaking. So the person in number two place comes by and tries to pick her up, tries to help her across the line. Well, then another person came along and grabbed the other arm, and they dragged her across the line. But they didn't win the race. The thing about it is that there was touched my friend in such a powerful way. How we need to reach out to our brothers and sisters that are struggling, can't quite help them get across the finish line. In the body of Christ, we need to help one another. Isn't that right, Rick? We're supposed to help one another. Lord, we just pray for these prisoners out there. Lord, touch them, encourage them, bless them. Yes, let others come across and help them. Help your friend next door to you. Reach out and help that person. If he's having an alcohol problem, drugs, help him get set free, or pray for him, you know, but pray up a storm. Right now, I'm going to say, if any of you are not sure about eternal life, if you're not sure about your eternal destination, say this prayer with me. It's so important. Say this prayer, because this will guarantee you eternal life if you follow through with it. Here's the prayer. Dear God, forgive me for my sins. Jesus, come into my heart as my Savior and my Lord. I give you my life. Wash me and make me white as snow. Thank you for coming into my heart. And if you said that prayer, let somebody know. Write us or tell somebody. Anyway, we'd love to hear from you. If you write us, we will send you a little Bible. We have a cowboy Bible here, and it's a New Testament. And we'd love to send to you. We're going to play a song, Amazing Grace, by the Blind Boys of Alabama.

0: 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We're at the end of the trail. 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

Baltimore's Good News Station, Heaven 600. Cast your burdens upon the Lord. He will sustain you. God will never suffer the righteous to be moved. Ah, thank you, Jesus. Kim Harper Johnson with you. Happy Sunday. And of course, thanks for listening in on this first Sunday. We've got more to keep you uplifted. Yeah, the Reverend Al Green, the Lord will make a way somehow.

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1: He that comes to God must believe that he is, and that he's a rewarder to them that diligently seek him. I'm Kim Harper Johnson with you. Yes, it's the first Sunday. It's May 3rd. And yes, all day long has been a special day on the national calendar. And I'll tell you more about that. Yeah, I'll let you know what it is straight ahead. Here's Ricky Dillard, Open My Eyes.

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1: Look to the hills. That's where our help comes from. Yeah. All, A-L-L, all of our help comes from the Lord. Jesus is Lord. Kim Harper Johnson with you. Yeah, got the Prince of Gospel, John P. Key. Jesus is real. Donnie McClurkin, Better After While. Keep it here. May 3rd, all day long, a special day on the national calendar. Yeah, hashtag National Lemonade Day. Yummy. I love some lemonade, especially strawberry lemonade. On this day, it's always the first Sunday in May, encouraging the entrepreneurial spirit in young people all across the country. Remember, you know, young people used to have lemonade stands. Some young people still do that. Well, if they do, support them. Not only is this celebration, you know, a time to enjoy a refreshing glass of lemonade, but more importantly, it's a day to give youth an opportunity to experience the taste of entrepreneurship. And of course, that good old lemonade. If you've got a great lemonade, take pictures, post it all over your social media platforms everywhere. Hashtag National Lemonade Day.
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13: 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New Vanilla Ice. 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
2: 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The Wisdom Center Church welcomes you again to Bible Moments with Mike Murdoch. Thank you for worshiping with us today. And now, Dr. Mike Murdoch.
3: Precious, precious family. Mike Murdoch here. 80 is a very, very memorable age to become. And I decided to start today to give you my life story here on the radio. Father, we come into your presence with great, great thankfulness. I thank you for 80 years, 92 countries that you brought me into. Thank you for the Wisdom Center Church family. Thank you for the Bible 500, who's helping me be on the radio 7 nights a week in 5 different countries. And Father, this 80th year is very, very impactful to me. As I start to share my life story, I ask you to use my testimonies for inspiration. As I share my mistakes, please use my mistakes for protection. Thank you for the Bible. Moses said in Deuteronomy 28, or Deuteronomy 4, Moses said it was your wisdom. And all through the Bible, there's references that our wisdom depends on knowledge of your commandments, knowledge of your word. Lord, as I share my stories with my Bible 500, as I tell them how Jimmy Swaggart's father changed my world, how Jimmy saved my life when I just started evangelism, as I tell the stories of my life for the next 30 days, use my life stories for protection, direction, and even correction in Jesus' name. Thank you, Father, for the word. Thank you for Mother and Daddy, who set an example for me. Thank you for the healings that have taken place through heart attacks, cancers, tumors, through all the attacks on my life. You walked beside me. You talked to me. I documented your whispers. Amen. I want to say first, I thank the Lord and praise the Lord for 80 years. My father lived 99 years and was never spent one day in a hospital. I want to start also thanking you for supporting me. I can't tell you how badly I need it, treasure it, and I celebrate it. I received an invitation to be on nightly radio, 7 o'clock New York time, 6 o'clock Texas where I live, and 4 o'clock if you live in California. But when I received an opportunity to teach in 5 countries, America, Australia, Canada, Mexico, and New Zealand, I really didn't know I would go through some of the problems I had to overcome. when I counted up the population of these five countries, it was 544 million people. And it was possible that in my 80th year of my life, I could be speaking seven nights a week. I asked the Lord for 500 people who would sow a seed. Maybe $100. One man in Australia sends me $66 in honor of the 66 books of the Bible that I've taught for 60 years. One lady sends me $5 a month to help me stay in the ministry. Father, I pray for 500 lovers of the Bible. I don't know the seed that you'll provide for them, but your sheep know your voice. I ask you to send me to 500 people that I could tell the various miracles of my life and what I discovered in the Bible. I ask you, in the next 90 days, triple their seed. If they sow $100, give them $300 within 90 days. If they sow $50, triple that $50 to $150, like you promised Peter that it would be tripled 100 times. Let them see your glory. Let them see your goodness. Let them see the law of the seed working in their life. In Genesis 8, you said as long as the earth remains, there would be seed, time, and harvest. I was born in a preacher's home, John Murdoch. My dad prayed 4 hours to 10 a day, every day that I could remember till I was 18 and went off to Bible college. When I was 2.5 years old, I became eaten up with worms. 3 doctors would not take my case because they said it was the worst case they'd ever seen. Some days over 600 worms would come out of my body and my mouth. They would crawl out on my mother's shoulder. One night, by the way, what I was doing was eating roaches and dirt around my mother's house, my daddy's house in a little town called Big Lake, Louisiana.